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0: culinary tell-all, Kitchen Confidential. Despite its title and marketing, the movie's association with Bourdain is loose. Very loose. The film really is more inspired by than based on, reorganizing, recontextualizing, and wholly reinventing the events of Bourdain's youth to make a movie simply seeking to capture his vibe more than anything. This isn't necessarily a bad thing, because the movie is a well-paced, well-told coming-of-age story that features star turns from Leo Woodall and Antonio Banderas, with a serviceable lead performance from the holdover star Dominic Sessa. But it strikes me as unfortunate that they gave the movie a title as definitional as Tony, when the film seems so disinterested in exploring the intricacies of Tony Bourdain. It seems to have as much association with Bourdain's life as the teen comedy 10 Things I Hate About You shares with William Shakespeare's The Taming of the Shrew. It's there for sure, but you should probably change the title. Like I said, Tony is a good movie and a good time, and it's definitely something I'll revisit when it hits streaming. But some of its character choices and loose interpretation of such an iconic recent figure had me scratching my head. As a movie fan, I was pleased. As a Bourdain fan, I was left wanting more. And I was left hoping that Tony doesn't prevent someone from more accurately depicting the adventures of Bourdain's life in the 1980s culinary scene of New York City somewhere down the line. Because that is where the true meat of his story really lies. I'm Evan Rook.
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10: 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You know, summertime is my favorite time of the year. But you're about to need this phone number, 901-219-20.

0: That's 901-219-2020. You know, I give that phone number because the summertime, though it's my favorite time of the year, it's also the most tragic time of the year. 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
1: Good morning, family. I'm William Watson, and we here at First Baptist Church welcome you. As we prepare to enter into the sanctuary for worship on this Sunday by way of this radio broadcast, friends know that you are always welcome to join us in person every Sunday at 9:30 a.m. We are located at 433 Dr. Martin Luther King Jr. Drive, downtown in Jackson, Tennessee, 38301. As we prepare now to hear God's word on today, it is my hope that the word you hear will challenge you in your Christian walk while encouraging you daily to live for his purpose as it transforms you for his glory and your good. Go with me into the sanctuary.
2: Joshua chapter 24. Joshua chapter 24. Joshua chapter 24. It is a familiar passage of scripture, and sometimes what we do when we hear familiar passages of scriptures, we tune out. But I want you this morning to tune in, because I want to again unpack this passage, these verses, from a specific angle, given the opportunity. Joshua chapter 24, verses 14 and 15. Joshua chapter 24, verses 14 and 15. Good to see you, Brother Marshall. I wasn't talking to you, Mario. Lord have mercy. He just happy because Tennessee pulled it out yesterday. By the grace

what the saints would say, of the Lord, y'all come a long way. Joshua 24, beginning at verse 14. I want you to hear these words, a fresh reading from the New Living Translation. It shares, so fear the Lord and serve him wholeheartedly. Put away forever the idols your ancestors worshiped when they lived beyond the Euphrates River and in Egypt. Serve the Lord alone. But if you refuse to serve the Lord, then choose today whom you will serve. Would you prefer the gods your ancestors served beyond the Euphrates? Or will it be the gods of the Amorites in whose land you now live? But as for me and my family, we will serve the Lord. This is the word of God for the people of God. Thanks be to God. You may be seated in the Lord's presence. The invitation to be family, a family. The family, the invitation to be family. I wanna put a small caption on this, the invitation to be family, the family, a family who serves the Lord, who serves the Lord. The invitation to be family. Again, I am pressing this definition. I'm pressing this definition because by, of course, the end of the year, but for the long term of our journey, I pray that this invitation takes root and takes life in the believer. Invitation. It is the written or spoken form with which a person is invited. It is the act of inviting. The root being the word invite, which means to request the presence or participation of in a kindly, courteous, or complimentary way, especially to come or to go to some place or to some gathering. It's an ask. It's an open door. The invitation to be family. Hear these words. Family, a basic social unit consisting of parents or a parent and their children, considered as a group, whether dwelling together or not, family. Any group of persons closely related by blood, such as parents, children, uncles, aunts, and cousins, family. All those persons considered as descendants of a common progenitor, family. A group of persons who form a household under one head, including parents, children, and servants. The invitation to be a family, the invitation to be the family, the invitation to just be family. Rudyard Kipling once wrote about families, all of us are we, and everyone else is they. A family shares things like dreams, hopes, possessions, memories, smiles, frowns, and gladness. A family is a clan held together with the glue of love and the cement of mutual respect. A family is shelter from the storm, a friendly port when the waves of life become too wild. No person, he shares, is ever alone who is a member of a family. According to a dated study that I was reading of more than 500 family counselors, the following are the top traits of successful families: communicating and listening, affirming and supporting family members, respecting one another, developing a sense of trust, sharing time and responsibility, knowing right from wrong, having rituals and traditions, respecting one another's privacy, and lastly, sharing a religious core.

Joshua and the children of Israel have completed the conquest of the God-given promised land, Canaan, with all the tribes having now received their land allotments. Each tribe has, for the most part, settled into their cities, into their territories. Joshua, who began this conquest in chapter 1 as a young adult, is somewhere now between the years of 85 and 90. He has spent more than half of his life at war, on assignment, on the behalf of others. As he now comes to the close of his ministry, and soon his life, he performs one last act of worship. He preaches one last sermon to the nation. It's an old sermon, but a familiar sermon. Joshua calls upon the people to fear God and serve him only. For you see, these people had a nasty habit of polytheism, which means they worshiped the Lord and then also worshiped at the feet of idols. Church, this was a long-standing issue with Israel from Terah, the father of Abraham, and

and those God delivered, they had an eye problem when it came to their faith. Israel always had to see God at work. If not in their struggle, they often forgot God's word and his promises. Then, in his place, they sought other gods they could see. God had given and delivered with strength, but they still worshiped the gods of the Egyptians on their way to the land that the one true God had promised them. Even while in the midst, ladies and gentlemen, of the conquest of the promised land, just read the entire book of Joshua when you have time, they disobeyed direct commands as well as had those little gods of their ancestors tucked away on the journey, as if the God who brought them up, the God who brought them through, and the God who brought them over, and the God who took them into the land would fail them. So Joshua calls the nation together, every tribe, to a place called Shechem. They move in chapter 22 from Shiloh to now chapter 24 in Shechem. The plea is for all tribes with the specific names of the honored guests, being the elders, the leaders, judges, and officers, they're all summoned to present themselves to God. This family was a fresh ratifying of the already existing covenant they had made with God. After defeating Ai, and I'm not talking about technology, I'm talking about the city, Ai, in chapter 8, Joshua built an altar to the Lord, the God of Israel, on Mount Ebal. It's in verse 31 of chapter 8, where he says the following, the instructions, the commands of that Moses, the Lord's servant, had written in the book. Listen to him. Make me an altar from stones that are uncut and have not been shaped with iron tools. Then on the altar, they presented burnt offerings and peace offerings to the Lord. And as the Israelites watched, Joshua copied onto the stones of the altar the instructions Moses had given them. Then all the Israelites, foreigners and native born alike, along with the elders, officers and judges, were divided into two groups. One group stood in front of Mount Gerizim. The others stood in front of Mount Ebal. Each group faced the other, and between them stood the Levitical priest carrying the Ark of the Lord's covenant. This was all done according to the commands of Moses, the servant of the Lord, who had previously given for blessing and the people of Israel. Joshua then read to them all the blessings and curses Moses had written in the book of instructions. Every

every command that Moses had ever given was read to the entire assembly of Israel, including the women and children and the foreigners who lived among them. And now Joshua has to have another reminder in chapter 24. It's a fresh reminder he's giving them at the end of the conquest. Why, you ask? I believe so that they would not get beside themselves, become prideful, thinking it was by their strength, by their might, or by their work of intellect or ingenuity, or even their brawn that they had conquered this land. Family, Joshua calls them to worship. He summons them to present themselves before God so that they could realize one last time during his tenure that their little God worship, their idol adoration, was pointless. This great work had only been performed for us by and through the faithfulness of the God who cares. The God who promised before us has delivered on his promise to us. So Joshua calls them together. And in worship, God begins to run through the list of those things he's done through the lips of Joshua. It's in verses 2 through 13. I'll read it. We didn't read it. I need y'all to have the background. Here it is. This is what the Lord, the God of Israel, says. Long ago, your ancestors, including Terah, the father of Abraham and Hor, lived beyond the Euphrates River, and they worshiped other gods. But I took your ancestor Abraham from the land beyond the Euphrates and led him into the land of Canaan. I gave him many descendants through his son Isaac. To Isaac I gave Jacob and Esau. To Esau I gave Mount Seir, while Jacob and his children went down to Egypt. Then I sent Moses and Aaron, and I brought terrible plagues on Egypt. And afterwards I brought you out as a free people. But when your ancestors arrived at the Red Sea, the Egyptians chased after you with chariots and charioteers. When your ancestors cried out to the Lord, I put darkness between you and the Egyptians. I brought the sea crashing down on the Egyptians, drowning them. With your very own eyes, you saw what I did. Then you lived in the wilderness for many years. Finally, I brought you into the land of the Amorites on the east side of the Jordan. They fought against you, but I destroyed them before you. I gave you victory over them, and you took possession of their land. Then Balak, son of Zippor, king of Moab, started a war against Israel. He summoned Balaam, son of Beor, to curse you, but I would not listen to him. Instead, I made Balaam bless you, and so I rescued you from Balak. When you crossed the Jordan River and came to Jericho, the men of Jericho fought against you, as did the Amorites, the Perizzites, the Canaanites, the Hittites, the Girgashites, the Havites, and the Jebusites. But I gave you victory over them. And I sent terror ahead of you to drive out the two kings of the Amorites. It was not your swords or bows that brought you victory. I gave you, God says, the land that you now have, that you did not work on and work for. I gave you towns that you did not build, the towns where you are now living. I gave you vineyards and olive groves for food, though you did not plant them. Then Joshua makes the turn to our focus verses and ultimately our focus statement in verses 14 and 15. He says, after all of that, here's what I need you to do. Fear the Lord and serve him faithfully. Put away forever the idols of your ancestors, those they worshiped when they lived beyond the Euphrates River in Egypt. Serve the Lord alone. But if you refuse, King James says, if it seems evil to you to serve the Lord, then choose today who you will serve. Would you prefer the gods your ancestors served beyond the Euphrates, or will it be the gods of the Amorites in whose land you now live? But as for me,

and my family, we will serve the Lord. I need to give you all that history so I can preach the sermon. I hope y'all got it. Y'all got it? All right. Church, Joshua's declaration is not a sentence in the hollow, but a statement that is resting on solid ground. He is not speaking into the wind, but upon the words of the God who had just spoken. The God who has been faithful, loyal, loving, forgiving, long-suffering, providing undeserved mercy while giving great grace. Joshua is not taking a stab in the dark. He is steadfastly pressing into the marvelous light. He literally says, having heard, but not just heard, seeing what the Lord our God has done, here is my confession of faith. But as for me, y'all gonna get it later. Just hang in there. Y'all ain't gotta shout prematurely. But as for me and my family, we will serve the Lord. All right. I'm trying to figure this out, right? Because by this time, in my notes, y'all should have been shouting. But since y'all don't read my notes, and I do, that's what y'all doing right now. All right. Joshua says, but as for me and my family, we will serve the Lord. Let me unpack this. And I really just want to unpack the statement, ladies and gentlemen. I really just want to hone in on his declaration up against all that has been said and shown. Because, child of God, if we are to make much and such a bold statement as Joshua to be a family, the family, one that serves the Lord, it begins with the individual surrender of the person. In this case, the parent or the parents. Here it is. But as for me, yeah, okay, that's all I'm talking about right now. That's the first shift. But as for me, because we read it like a run-on sentence, but as for me in my house, no, but as for me, Joshua's declaration does not begin with the family, as for my family in me. It begins with the self-designation, but as for me. Me, church, if y'all didn't know this, but I know y'all smarter than me, it's a pronoun. It is the objective case of I, and it's being used here as a direct object, as for me, which means that the work of the family must first begin with the individual, with the parent or the parents. I cannot ask for the surrender of others if I have not first surrendered myself and then modeled surrender in their presence. Joshua says, as for me, my relationship with the Lord must be genuine. It must be at all points an attempt to be and become all that he has potential and purpose me to be. So, church, Joshua knew that his declaration was an I statement before it could become a we statement. I knew y'all wouldn't like this. I will serve the Lord. He had to accept what the Lord had done on his behalf before he could model what that acceptance would look like for his family. Beloved, too many times we who are in the church want we statements from others when we have yet to make I statements from our own lips to the Lord. I believe the hymn writer says, I surrender all. Now, here's what I'm not speaking of so that you won't get all

0: smart and intellectual with me. I'm not speaking of perfection. But in our trying, those who we desire to follow our example ought to seek the rough patches and the scars. They ought to see, child of God, what we've been through and did not quit, as they search for all things that are right in him. For those who read history that the coalition troops of Operation Desert Storm set some kind of record with their 100-hour ground assault against Iraq. The record book of history shares this. It shares that the shortest war on record was fought between Britain and Zanzibar, which is now part of Tanzania. And it was on August 27th, 1896. The British fleet issued an ultimatum to the Sultan of Zanzibar, then followed with 38 minutes of bombardment before the badly mismatched Sultan surrendered. All right, come in. Can I suggest that the shortest war on record should be those of every man and woman, boy and girl, who is bombarded by sin and sees grace? All right. When we hear all about all that the Lord has done and is doing and has promised to do, immediate surrender should always be the first option. You don't have to go through, you don't have to be bombarded with all of the onslaught of the enemy. You choose to. Some things God is ready and willing to cover you in. You know, there is nothing or no one else that should be our cry, but Lord. Lord, have mercy. Lord, can't nobody do me like you. Can't nobody treat me like you. Can't nobody hold me like you. Somebody in here this morning, here's the press, because this is, I'm just dealing with family. Somebody here this morning, you just need to surrender. You need to search God's record in your own life and then make the direct declaration, rather, but ask for me, because you see me.
1: 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It is my prayer that you were challenged and moved towards change by the word of God shared on today. 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Parents Bible study for our children and our teens is in session during that 6:30 hour as well. 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

0: 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That's right. September is Family and Friends Month for us, and you're our family and you're our friends. So for all of our family and friends in Jackson and surrounding areas, wherever you're listening to this broadcast, we're inviting you to be in the sanctuary with us one Sunday this month for sure. We'll be celebrating our senior saints on Sunday, September 13th during our morning worship. So if you are 65 and older, make this your Sunday for certain to be in the sanctuary as we who stand on your shoulders salute you. This will be our throwback Sunday or our old landmark Sunday. You're also invited to join us on the third Sunday, September 20th, for National Back to Church Sunday. On the third Sunday, we will join with other churches around the country as we invite the community and your entire family back into the sanctuary for corporate worship together. So let's go back to church together on the 20th at 9:30 a.m. You're also invited to join us for two nights of family worship, Tuesday, September 22nd, and Wednesday, September 23rd at 6:30 p.m. Our guest will be Dr. Tara Jenkins, Fellowship Baptist Church, Chicago, Illinois, on Tuesday, September 22nd, and Pastor Jermaine Shaw, Antioch Baptist Church, Whiteville, Tennessee, on that Wednesday, September 23rd. 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
4: So the two of them went together. Then they came to the place of which God had told him, and Abraham built an altar there, placed the wood in order, and he bound Isaac his son and laid him on the altar upon the wood. And Abraham stretched out his hand and took the knife to slay his son. But the angel of the Lord called to him from heaven and said, "Abraham, Abraham." So he said again, "Here I am." And he said, "Do not lay your hand on the lad or do anything to him. For now I know that you fear God, since you have not withheld your son, your only son, from me." And Abraham lifted his eyes and looked, and there behind him was a ram caught in a thicket by its horns. So Abraham went and took the ram and offered it up for a burnt offering instead of his son. Verse 14 in closing says, and Abraham called the

0: name of the place the Lord will provide, as it is said to this day, in the mount of the Lord it shall be provided.
1: You will help me relay the topic of my text this morning. Just look at a neighbor and say, neighbor, I have a word from the Lord.
0: And the Lord says, come on, put some preaching voice. Tell them, the Lord says, keep climbing until you see it. Clap your hands to Jesus and have your seat. Keep climbing until you see it. There are some seasons when following God feels a lot like climbing a mountain. It may not be your testimony, but for me, there have been some seasons, multiple seasons in my life, where when I'm following God, it's as if I am climbing up a mountain. Not because everything seems to be sending me in the wrong direction, but because God has given me a direction, given me direction that is difficult for me to follow. When I say difficult to follow, it's not difficult because it's not laid out as to which way I should go. It's difficult because sometimes we want to go our own way and not the way that God intends for us to go. Sometimes you can be trying to move forward, but every step that you take, little do you know, requires a little bit more faith. Trying to trust him, but you can't see how whatever situation you're in will work out. You can be obeying God, but eventually you will understand and know that your obedience will take you uphill. Sometimes that climb becomes difficult. The temptation starts to arise to make you believe and assume that difficulty, the difficult season of your life, means that you have missed God. Sometimes I've come to find out that my path, your path, can be difficult because obedience is taking us somewhere that comfort never could. Sometimes we'll never see what God has called us to see because we're comfortable staying in a familiar situation. It's a whole lot easier to stay where you're comfortable. It's a whole lot easier to stay where you're familiar, but it gets a little difficult sometimes when you have to obey God and go somewhere that you're not comfortable or do something that you're not familiar with. Sometimes God doesn't make the mountain that you're climbing disappear. But I have found out that he'll give you strength enough to climb it. And sometimes you got to understand that when you're asking God to show you some things that you cannot see, you have to understand that sometimes you'll never be able to see what God wants you to see from the same old place that you've been sitting in. It's just like if you go to a football game and yeah, you can see the football game from the very, very, very, very top, the nosebleed section of the stadium. Yeah, you can see it from up there. But it looks a little bit better when you're a little bit closer to the field. Ain't got no football fans in here. This is the first Sunday of the NFL football season. And it ain't nothing like sitting on the 50-yard line where you can see everything going from the south end zone to the north end zone. You can see it from the nosebleed, but it looks a little bit better when you're a little bit closer to the field. Sometimes we have to understand that God is trying to show us some things, but we won't see it until we get to where he's called us to see it. And that's the whole message of this text. Abraham was called to see something from God that required him to climb a mountain. If you know anything about climbing mountains isn't easy. Climbing a mountain is not anything that just everybody can do. If you climb a mountain, if you climb anything, it takes some extra strength. It takes some patience. It takes a whole lot more than it does to just sit and stay in the same old place. But what you cannot see from the bottom of your mountain may already be waiting for you when you get to the top. You just got to obey God and go where he's called you to go. It may be uncomfortable. It may be unfamiliar. But if you obey God, he will show you what it is he's trying to show you. But you got to keep on climbing. Come on, somebody shout back. Keep climbing. To understand why the climb in this mountain is very important, you got to understand who we're talking about in this text. Abraham, Isaac, and a promise. You got to understand that Abraham's story with God did not just start in Genesis chapter 22. Abraham started his story started early in Genesis chapter 12 when God called him to leave his country, his family, his father's house, and to travel to a land that God would show him. Abraham is very familiar with obeying God when he doesn't have all the details. God told Abraham, leave.

all your family, leave your father's house, and I will show. He basically told him, just get walking, and I'll tell you where to go from there. He's been in this same situation that he is going up this mountain in Genesis chapter 22. He was in this same situation in Genesis chapter 12. And you got to understand that as he's walking up this mountain with Isaac, he's not just walking with just his son. He's walking with his only son, which was promised by God. It was a problem when God told Abraham that he would make him a great nation. The problem lied because Abraham did not have a son. Abraham and Sarah, they had no children at the time, but eventually they got old, and God told them that he would establish his covenant with them for an everlasting covenant. So he gave them the promise of Isaac. Isaac represented the covenant, the promise that God made Abraham and Sarah. Isaac represented the nation that God said will come from Abraham. Isaac represented the future. He was living evidence. He was proof that God can do the impossible. Abraham and Sarah, y'all know the story, so I get out of it. But Sarah was barren, and they didn't have a child until they were old in age. But God came through on his promise. Abraham could look at Isaac and say, God kept his word. Every time, and that's just like some of you. You can look in the mirror and say, God kept his word. Because you know you could have lost your mind, but you can look in the mirror and say, God kept his word. You remember when you were sick, but you can look in the mirror and say, God kept his word. Somebody needs to look at somebody and just say, I don't know what you're going through, but God keeps his word. So you got to understand that Isaac was not just someone Abraham loved. He was someone, he was something that he prayed for. Isaac was something that Abraham waited for, something that he thought would never happen. So when we get to Genesis chapter 22, that makes it a little bit more difficult for him to just take Isaac up this mountain. Because the truth of the matter is, Isaac is not just Abraham's son, he's Abraham's miracle. So as they're walking up that mountain, as they're climbing up this mountain, Abraham is also climbing with his future that the Lord has told him to slay. So as Genesis chapter 22 begins, we see in verse 1, it says, and it came to pass that after all these things that God did tempt Abraham. I want you to understand, the word tempt is not in this context is not what we traditionally define tempt as. The word tempt in this context is Abraham being tested by God. He wasn't trying to tempt Abraham to do evil. He was just testing his faith. A lot of times we blame a lot of stuff on the devil, saying, well, you know, they tempted me. Well, maybe it wasn't necessarily a tempt. Maybe it was a test. Maybe they cussed you out because the Lord you say you serve and you love and you want to please is testing you to see how you respond. Maybe you are sick because he's trying to test your faith that he's a healer. Maybe you can't find your way out because he's trying to test your faith to believe that he is a way maker. God calls Abraham. Abraham responds and he says, here I am. You know, sometimes God will call a lot of us and we don't say nothing back, because we don't want the heaviness that comes with obeying God. But Abraham said, here I am, Lord. I'm right here. And you got to understand that Abraham does not know what God is about to ask of him. He just simply makes himself available to the one who called him. It's easy to say, here I am, when we don't really know what we are getting ourselves into. It's easy to say and sing, I surrender all, while everything we love is safely in our hands. But the depth of your surrender, come on, somebody say, the depth of my surrender. The depth of your surrender is revealed when God confronts what you want with what he wants you to do. We can come in here, we can sing, yes, Lord, out of our mouth, and be saying no, Lord, in our spirit. Because it's easy to tell them yes. Is you know that a parent can tell you, oh, you need to go in there and clean your room. Okay, I'm gonna clean it, and then they come back to see if you done cleaned your room, and you still ain't cleaned your room. We can sit up here and say, go vote, and then when it come time to vote, and we dealing with what we dealing with now, it's obvious that somebody did not do what they said.

God identifies the relationship and the affection that Isaac has with Abraham. But the truth of the matter is that sometimes we have to understand that we have to obey God's command and understand that that's not going to change his promise. God, you said you were going to take care of me. God, you said this was the opportunity of a lifetime. But why are you telling me to move somewhere else? God, you told me that you have a future for me, but why does this season of my life feel like there is no future? God, I'm trying to obey you, but I don't understand why obeying you has become so hard. It's not because the struggle is between faith and doubt. It's because the struggle is between what God promised me yesterday and what life feels like today. I know what Big Mama said and how God will take care of me. She's been saying that for 2,000 years. But right now, I don't know how I'm going to pay my bills. I don't know how my family's going to be restored. I don't know how I'm going to make it. But you got to be like Abraham. You just got to get up and obey God. Come on, just shout that back. Somebody say, obey God, obey God. It's easy to obey God when everything is going your way. But we can't sit up and pray, thy will be done. You can't say that if you don't put your own will down. Yes to your will, yes to your way is no to your will and no to your way. You got to say yes to the Lord's will and no to your own. That's what obedience looks like. You got to keep climbing up the mountain. When they arrive, Abraham tells his servants, he says, y'all stay here, me and Isaac, we're going to go up this mountain, we'll go worship, we'll go, and we'll come again. That's something slick in there that Abraham did. He articulated, yeah, we're going up this mountain. He already knows what he's been called to do. But he says, we will come again. You got to look in Hebrews chapter 11 to really understand why he said that, because it gives us insight into why Abraham reasoned with God and when he said, we're coming back. Basically, Abraham said, this is what God has promised me. So I'm still going to go up this mountain with what he's promised me. And if this is what God has promised me, I'm coming back down with my promise. Some of you got to understand, just because you start climbing mountains in life, just because you start going through difficult seasons in your life on the back end, does not change what God told you on the front end. Abraham, he didn't understand how God was going to fix it, but he trusted that God is a fixer. And so many times we get caught up in the how that we forget the who. We trying to figure out how I'm going to be healed and forgot that he is a healer. We keep trying to figure out how I'm going to find my way out and we forgot that he is the way maker. Abraham knew God could not lie. Glory to God. He knew that he had a promise. That's what I want to tell somebody this morning. You won't always understand how God's going to keep his word, but obeying God is sensing, and it's a sign enough that if I just obey God, he's going to keep his word. Can I make it a little bit more plain for you? Because sometimes we can try to limit a limitless God. We can imagine that God can do this. But guess what? I don't care how the biggest miracle you think God can do, he can do more than that. Some of us don't really believe that. We can say it, but the Bible says he'll do exceedingly abundantly above all you can ask or think. What is thinking? Imagining. He can do more than what you imagine, and that right there is just a testimony that if I may not see it right now, that does not mean it's not on the way. So I gotta keep climbing when until I see it. May not see it yet, but keep climbing until you see it. Keep climbing when you don't have all the answers. Abraham and Isaac were together, and behold the fire and the wood, but where is the lamb, Isaac asks, for a burnt offering? Isaac got to the top of this mountain. He said, now you said we were bringing a lamb. We had to go sacrifice a lamb for a burnt offering. Isaac looking at the altar. He's looking at the wood. He's looking at the fire. And he asked his dad, Daddy, where the lamb? Isaac like, now hold on, what?

you said we were coming to sacrifice a lamb, but I don't see a lamb anywhere. You know, sometimes we gotta understand that everything that we have, sometimes God gives it to us and reveals understanding to us in accordance to our faith. It's just like when the prophet tells you you'll be a millionaire. Yeah, okay, I believe God for you, but let's just be real. God's not gonna give you what you don't have the capacity to handle. You asking you, I want this, I want that. Well, do you have the capacity? And when I say capacity, I'm talking about the faith to believe that God can give it to you because you've been a good steward of what you already have. Sometimes God will only give things to us in the accordance, in the alignment of our faith. And in this part of the text, Abraham, he doesn't ignore his son. He just simply cannot provide every detail because the truth of the matter is, Abraham really, he don't really know neither. And a lot of people that may look like they have it all together, I don't like people who believe they have it all together. Because the truth of the matter is, if you're a human, you don't have it all together. But because I don't have it all together does not deter me from putting my left foot in front of my right foot and moving toward what it keeping climbing. It doesn't stop me from climbing to what God has called me to get to. Why you have to keep climbing when you don't have all the answers. Abraham climbed this mountain. Isaac didn't know what was going on, but Abraham didn't know what was going on. It's just like, you know, when you have, I believe it was somebody came and preached one time, and they were talking about how like they were with their wife, and they were in bed and going to bed at night, and they heard a noise outside. And he I think it was Bishop Macklin that said this. That's exactly what it was. He said, I didn't think it was nothing, but my wife was scared. She didn't know what was going on, so I just got up and went outside and beat on the trash can and came threw some dirt around and came back in to make it look like I took care of whatever was out there. Because sometimes we can go through situations in our life to where we get frustrated when we don't know the answer. But knowing and hearing that it's going to be okay gives a lot of us a little bit of relief. So Abraham gave Isaac an answer. He said, my son, God will provide himself a lamb for a burnt offering. Abraham don't know how God would do it, but he knows that God is going to do it. You got to understand that sometimes you cannot worry about the how and just focus on who will do it. You got to have faith when you don't have the answers. Truth of the matter is, you don't have all the answers. When you're going into the doctor's office and the doctor gives you a report, you don't have the answers as to how you're going to beat it. But you have to have faith that God will bring you through it. Faith is not pretending that you don't know what's going on. Faith is simply acknowledging that what you cannot see may not deter what you believe. Because what you can't see does not mean that God can't see it. You know, we say God's omnipotent. He's omnipresent. He's everywhere and sees all things. And sometimes we get deterred because we can't see our way out. Look at somebody and say, you ain't got to see it. You don't have to see it. God, see, it's just like what you're going through. God sees what you're going through. And I believe that some of us have stopped moving to what God has called us to do and be because we don't have all the answers. Some people will not apply to a job unless they know they're going to get hired. Some people won't start anything new until they're convinced that they will not fail. But if Abraham had required a complete explanation before taking the first step up the mountain, he would have never left home. He would have never left his family. He would have never left what was comfortable so that God can bring something new through him. People of God, I want you to know that God may not reveal his entire plan to you. Truth of the matter is, he does not have to reveal his entire plan to you. But what he will do is provide as you walk in obedience to what he's called you to do. It's interesting that when you look at this text with Abraham, and we always talk about Abraham and how such

great nation came from Abraham, who is to say that if Abraham had disobeyed God, that great nation would have never existed? What does that mean? That God is telling you to do something that you've been fighting day after day, month after month, year after year, and you have no idea that your yes can be a blessing probably to the person sitting next to you. You never know it, because you gotta put your pride to the side to obey God. Obeying him ain't gonna be easy. It ain't gonna feel good all the time, but you don't know what your yes will do for somebody else. I believe somebody's testimony in here today is I don't understand what God is doing. I don't understand why God is calling me to do this, why God is calling me to do that, but I know he is going to keep his word, so I'm gonna keep climbing even when I don't have all the answers. I'm gonna keep climbing even though my obedience to God feels extremely heavy. Understand, when they're climbing up this mountain, I know when we think about climbing up a mountain, the difficulty in itself is because of the terrain. It's a high mountain. Ain't no telling how hot it was outside, how cold it was. We're not really focused on what they felt like climbing up the mountain. I want you to look at how they might have felt on the inside. Because it's easy to walk and look like I'm okay on the outside. But the truth of the matter is, a lot of us are broken on the inside. Text says, Isaac carried the wood, and Abraham, I want you to understand this, although Isaac was carrying the wood, Abraham is carrying the burden of the assignment. Isaac doesn't know what's getting ready to happen. Abraham is already aware of what needs to happen. Isaac carrying everything they needed for the sacrifice, but Abraham was carrying the weight of what his obedience was going to require of him. It's a lot like a lot of our journeys. Some of our journeys in life are not difficult because of going from point A to point B. They're difficult because of what we're carrying in the mental part of our bodies, in our minds. We carry more stuff in our minds than we carry on our backs. In fact, what we carry on our back is a result of what we carry in our minds. You got to understand that sometimes life gets heavy, not because it's hard to get from point A to point B, but it gets heavy because you carry things like uncertainty, you carry things like fear, you carry things like grief. Sometimes you're even carrying things that you love toward a place where you must leave it and put it completely in God's hands. That's where obedience becomes surrender. It's easy to carry things you love that you know you ain't got to let go of. But what about the thing you love that God has commanded you to put down? There are times when God challenges our relationship with what we love, not because what we love is evil, but because sometimes we can find our identity in things that we love. Find your identity in security. Find your identity, if you're not careful, in things you see a future with. That's why sometimes when people are dating very, very, very young in that courting stage, they don't know no better. You were somebody that didn't know no better at one point in time. Maybe even somebody right now who still don't know no better. But in that early courting stage, you know, if you start dating for the first time, you think this is it, you think this is that, think this is that. Somebody who's been around long enough, they may not tell you to your face, but they got enough sense to say, man, they ain't gonna be here too long. And okay. All right. Sometimes they say it ain't that much love in the world. Because they know that this is not it. You got to understand that sometimes we can find identity in temporary things. Our confidence in the way we walk becomes attached to our position at work. Because we get such and such of a title, now we want to flex our muscles, because we have started finding our identity in some of the things that God has blessed us with, and forgetting that our identity should be in the blesser himself. God blesses you with money. Now your identity is rooted in money and not him.

0: Sometimes our identity is a result of the idols in our lives. Yeah. But you gotta obey God and understand that I have to love the giver more than I love the gift. And when you love the giver more than you love the gift, when you love the blesser more than you love the blessing, you will obey God. Because if God tells you leave that there, you know that if I just obey him, he's going to give me something else. Maybe even double for my trouble. Sometimes obedience asks us, can we trust God with what we love? Can we trust him with the new opportunity that doesn't resemble the one that I've been praying for? Because, you know, the truth of the matter is sometimes we pray for certain things, and when God doesn't do what we prayed for, we think that God has forgotten about us. A lot of our prayer lives would be different if we prayed his will and not our own. God, if you would just heal me. Well, God says that you can be healed. That's what his word says. It's his will that you're healed. So why are you asking God? Why are you asking God to heal you when it's his will that you'll be healed? You got to understand that sometimes your surrender of whatever it is you may be in love with, sometimes the surrender of your will doesn't say I don't care about what I got going on, because the truth of the matter is all of us got something going on.
1: 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You still have time to join us here at Agape this morning for worship. 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
2: 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As Jerry always says, don't dream it, drive it. WYJJ, Trenton, Jackson, J.

Well, God bless you. Thank you for tuning in to Impacting the World broadcast. I'm Barry Cheney, the senior pastor of New Life Christian Center. Want to welcome those of you that have tuned in for the day's broadcast. And listen, I'm excited. Call a neighbor, call a friend, and tell them Impacting the World broadcast is now on the air. I want to take you right into the service where I was preaching a message entitled, Look How He's Kept Me. That's right. Look how he's kept me. So grab your Bible and prepare to go with me into today's broadcast. Listen and be blessed. This month is covenant provision. Covenant provision. I want to build a foundation that you understand what covenant provision means and while it's important that we remain in covenant with God. God is a God of promise, and every promise that God has made, he made the promise to the people that he was in covenant with. If there was ever a breach

of the contract, it's not been because of God. It has always been because of man has broken in, or there's a breach in the contract. It's on our part when we don't carry out what God has put in the contract for us to carry out. So I'm going to really take my time and lay the foundation that you understand the covenant that God has made with man. It takes me to the book of Genesis, Genesis chapter 12. And I'll go slow so you can follow me. Genesis chapter 12 and verse 2. And I will make of thee a great nation, and I will bless thee, and I will make thy name great, and thou shalt be a blessing. I need you to really underline that in your Bibles, because God didn't just want to bless us. God says, I want to make you a blessing. In other words, when God bless us, he bless us to be. And to be something, that means you become it. It is not just what I have, it's what I become. And thou shalt be a blessing. And I will bless them that bless thee, and curse him that curse thee. And in thee shall all families of the earth be blessed. Look at your neighbor and say, that means you. Go to the next chapter, Genesis chapter 13, verse 14. Lift up now thy eyes and look from the place where thou art northward, and southward, and eastward, and westward. For all the land which thou seest, to thee will I give it, and to thy seed, and here's the most important part, forever. So this is a everlasting covenant that God is making with Abram. Stay with me. Go two chapters over now to chapter 15, verse 1. Fear not, Abram. I am thy shield and thy exceeding great reward. He's telling Abram, you have nothing to worry about because I got you. It's nothing like the covenant God has made, that if we stay connected to him, he got us. Regardless of what we go through, our struggles, our ups, our downs, our ins, our outs, God got us. When you look at somebody and say, he got you. Now go to chapter 22. I'm just laying the foundation. Because you can't build a house without a good foundation. Now, you can build a house, and the Bible tells us, take heed to how we build. One build on a rock, one build on sand. So you can build on something that's not stable, but we want to build on a solid foundation. That's why I read these scriptures, because I want you to really get in your mind what it really means to have covenant provision. Now, Genesis chapter 2 is where we're going to launch. 22. Genesis 22 and verse 13. And Abraham lifted up his eyes and looked, and behold, behind him, a ram caught in the thicket by his horns. And Abraham went and took the ram and offered it up

for a burnt offering instead of his son. And Abraham called the name of that place Jehovah Jireh, as it is said to this day. This day, Jehovah Jireh means God will provide. The grass withered, the flower faded, but the word of our God shall stand forever. I'm going to talk just for the next few moments. Look how he's kept me. Will you look at somebody and say, look how he kept me? I thought I was surviving, but I soon discovered I'd been kept. I'm not just surviving, I've been kept by the grace and the mercies of God. As we enter this month, I want to spend this month talking about covenant provision. And when we hear the word provision, most of us immediately think about money. We think about our bills being paid. We think about the food on our table. We think about the clothes on our back, or even where we live. And certainly all of those things are part of God's provision. But provision is bigger than money. Provision, and you want to write this down, is anything God supplies that enable his purpose for your life to continue. Provision is anything God supplies that enable his purpose for your life to continue. Sometimes God provides money. Sometimes God provides strength. Sometimes God provides peace. Sometimes God provides a person. Sometimes God provides opportunity. And then sometime God provides an escape. Look at somebody, say, look how he kept me. Sometime God's greatest provision is not what he put in our hands. It is what he kept us away from. Danger seen and unseen. When you look back over your life and there are some things that you thought you survived because of your strength, but now that you have some days under your belt and some good mornings, you realize it was only because God kept you. There are some doors that God closed and no key could open that door. I'm learning how to thank God for some doors that's been closed. Because what you don't realize is what was behind that door could have took you out, but God kept you. Somebody going to be able to relate to me in just a minute. There are some situations that should have destroyed you, but God kept you. There were some nights you cried yourself to sleep, but God kept you. Weeping may endure for a night, but joy comes in the morning. Somebody ought to be able to look back over your life and say, yes, I thank God for some relationships that I walked away from, or they walked away from me, because when I look at

where that person is now and what they caught up in. It could have been me caught up with them. But God kept me. In Genesis chapter 22, it's one of the most powerful demonstrations of covenant provision in the Bible. God speaks to a man by the name of Abraham, who his name previous was Abram, but God changed his name because Abraham carried more weight than Abram. God tells Abraham, after promising him a son, he wakes Abraham up over the night and asks Abraham to do the unspeakable. He asks Abraham, get Isaac and take Isaac and offer Isaac up as a living sacrifice for me. And Abraham rise up, the Bible said, early in the morning, get a couple of his servants and get little Isaac. And off they go to the land of Moriah. Isaac was Abraham's son of promise. And now God is asking Abraham, give me what I gave you. Years earlier, God had made Abraham this promise. God promised Abraham, as we read the scriptures, descendants. Told Abraham, I'm going to bless your seed. At the time, Abraham didn't have not one child. He's old. Viagra is not out. Cialis and all the other Alice. But God promised him a son. Son of promise. God is not basing his promise on our condition. God can care less about our condition. When God promises you something, he's able to fulfill the promise he has made. He promised him, I'm going to bless your seeds. Not seed, but seeds with an S, meaning many. He told Abram, look up at the star. You see how many stars it is? That's how many seeds you're going to have. Look down at the sand. You see how much sand is here? If you can count the sand, that's how many seeds you're going to have. You know why he could say that? Because we are the offsprings. We are the descendants of Abraham. We are those seeds that Abraham couldn't count, but they come from his loins because they came from a promise. Look at somebody say, I've been promised some things. It might has not manifested yet. It might have not come to fruition yet. But if God promised you anything, he will hasten to perform what he promised. After Abraham waited for 10 years, then come Isaac. He prayed for Isaac. He believed God for Isaac. He watched Sarah have Isaac. And now God is asking Abraham to give me Isaac. Give me the promise. And they take out. And Abraham did not even have a conversation with Sarah to tell Sarah what God was asking of him. And sometimes, people of God, you can't tell people what God is asking of you because they wouldn't understand why God is asking you this, and they will call you crazy, they will call you a fanatic, they will call you all kinds of things. You've lost your mind. But no, Abraham was a man of faith. He knew the voice of God, and when God asked him to do something, he just moved. The Bible said he staggered not at the promise of God through unbelief, but was strong in faith, giving God glory. Have God ever asked you to do something that you didn't even know how you were going to do it? You didn't have the means to do it?

You didn't have the money to do it. You didn't even know how you were going to do it. But God asked you to do something. And you moved by faith. Here it is, Abraham and his servants and little Isaac, they leave on their journey. Isaac don't know what God had said to his father, and neither do the servants. But they go, and Isaac was accustomed to going with his father off to offer up sacrifice. And on their way, Isaac noticed. Isaac see the wood, he see the fire. He asks questions in Genesis 22 and verse 7. Isaac speaks to his father Abraham and said, "My father." And he said, "Here am I, my son." And he said, "Behold the fire. Behold the wood, but where is the lamb?" And Abraham's rebuttal was this, "My son, God will provide himself a lamb for a burnt offering." So they both went on. So Isaac didn't question his daddy when his daddy said, "God will provide." Whoa, God, I feel this thing. Abraham don't know how. He don't know where. He don't know when. He don't know who. But he said, "God will provide." Somebody ought to get excited right there. Have you ever been where you didn't know who, you didn't know when, you didn't know where, but somehow or another, God came through. He provided for you, and all you can do is give him glory. All you can do is say, "Look what the Lord has done for me." I wished I was preaching to the right church this morning. Jehovah Jireh. There was a family traveling in the middle of the winter trying to get to a destination, and all of a sudden it started snowing real bad. It was snowing so that visibility was almost impossible to see very far in the head of the car, and the father was driving real cautious and slow trying to get to the destination, when all of a sudden they see these flashing lights. The state trooper was stopping cars, turning them around, telling them that they had to go back. They couldn't go no farther. This father rolls his windows down. He said, "What is the problem? I'm almost at my destination. And why can't I go through?" And the state trooper said, "Just about a mile up the road, the road had washed away. But you can't see it because the snow make it appear that the road is still there." That father that was angry at first changed his attitude because he realized this was God's way of providing safety for his family. Though he wanted to get somewhere, it was more safer to go back. And you got to learn, when things don't work out the way we plan and think they ought to, it is God's provision of showing us, "I'm trying to spare your life. Things won't always go the way we plan, but God have us in his hand." I'm talking to somebody in here right now. Quit getting upset and learn how to do what the Bible says. In all things, give thanks. For this is the will of God concerning you who are in Christ Jesus. Lord, I don't know why it didn't happen, but Lord, I thank you. You're sparing me. It's something better coming. I didn't get that job because you got something better in store for me. I didn't get that house because you got something better for me. I didn't get that car because you got something better for me. Will you look at somebody and say, when God shut a door, don't get upset. Give God praise because God got something in store for you that's better than you could ever imagine. For I

seen, ears have not heard, neither have it entered the heart of me. The good thing God have in store for them that love him. I've learned how to give God praise in whatever season I'm in, whether I'm up or down, whether I'm in or out, I'm going to bless the Lord. I'm going to bless him. That's what David said, bless the Lord at all times. His praises shall continually be in my mouth. I'm not feeling good, but I'm feeling. Huh? I'm going to say that again. I'm not feeling good, but I'm feeling. Huh? I'm not moving as fast, but I'm still moving. I'm not eating steaks, but I got some bologna. I'm not living in a mansion, but I got a roof over my head. I'm not wearing the finest clothes, but I thank God for what I got on. Somebody ought to give God a praise. Somebody ought to take a moment and say, Lord, I just want to thank you. You sure not been good to me. When I look back over my

I feel my strength coming. I feel a praise coming. When I think of the goodness of Jesus and all he's done for me, my soul cries a hallelujah. Thank God for saving me. Do I got a witness in here? Do I got about 50 people in here that'll say, I just want to thank God for my life. I just want to thank God for my health. I just want to thank God for his goodness. Woo! All right. Y'all sit down. But it's hard to think about his goodness and not give him praise. When you realize where your blessing came from, when you realize how he kept you. Somebody went in the hospital, but they didn't come out. He's a good God. Somebody didn't wake up this morning, but he's a good God. Yeah, I wish I had a witness in here. We should have been locked up. We should have been in a grave. We should have been out of our mind. But look at somebody and just tell them, but he kept me. I've been through something. I should have lost my mind. I should have been right now crazy. But God said, I will keep them in perfect peace whose mind is stayed on me. I need about 50 people to just scream, he kept me. I'm going to say it one more time. Y'all playing. But I need about 50 people to just say, he kept me. And you know exactly what he kept you from. If you know he really kept you, give him a he kept me praise.

Okay. Y'all take your seats one more time. God provides, watch this.

0: what we need. I'm going to say that again. God provides what we need. Abraham, Isaac, and his servants get to the mountain, and Abraham prophesies to his servants, stay here, for me and the lad will go.
1: Well, God bless you again, beloved. I'm sorry to tell you my time has come and gone once again, but I hope and pray you were blessed by the message on today. Look how he has blessed me. Yes, the Lord has blessed me, and I know that the Lord has blessed you also. When you look back over your life and you begin to think things over, you can't do nothing but give God praise, because we know if it had not been for the Lord who was on our side, we wouldn't have made it to where we are right now. Listen, I want you to meet me, yes, this Thursday night, that's September the 17th, as we come together for Unity Service. Yes, my special guest is going to be Pastor Emmanuel Simmons, the very fine pastor of All Nation Church. Yes, they are coming to be our special guest this Thursday night at 7 o'clock, one service, Unity Service, will come together for praise and worship and awesome word of God. I can't hardly wait to this Thursday night. So all roads are going to be leading to 726 Militant, Jackson, Tennessee. That's 7 o'clock. And I know many of you will be just getting off work, but you can come casual. Listen, come expecting a move of God. I just believe God is going to do something awesome in this house. That's once again, this Thursday night at 7 o'clock, 726 Militant, Jackson, Tennessee. I can't wait to see your face. Well, to our next broadcast, may the blessings of God be richly upon you, you, and you. And remember, I love you to life here at New Life. Have a blessed and safe week. God bless you.

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1: 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Hot Chocolate.

Hey family, how are you? I'm Hot Chocolate all over the world. I'm writing that out, honey. I'm writing the all over the world part. I'm writing the Hot Chocolate part. I'm writing what God wants to do next. I want to tell you today, I came with a special message. Write it down. We're telling our friends, we're telling our coworkers, we're telling our spouses, we're praying about it, perhaps.

Maybe you are. But are you writing it down? What do you want God to do for you? Write it down. Text that to me. 901-219-2020. Text to me. Write it down. I'm a willing witness that when you write it down, heaven will respond. The word of the Lord says, let me go to the Bible, Habakkuk 2:2-3. I want to share that with you today. But before I do, I want 10 people, 20 people, 30 people to text me, write it down at 901-219-2020. Write it down, 901-219-2020. Now let's go to the word of the Lord. But you need to be texting, write it down. It's your decision today, 901-219-2020. All right, Habakkuk 2:2-3. Habakkuk, the second chapter, verses 2-3. From the Amplified Bible, it says, "Then the Lord answered, you, my brother, you, my sister," put your name there. "Then the Lord answered," hot chocolate, I put my name there. You better do the same. "And said, write the vision." I want to pause right there. God's just telling you to write it down. It'll help you to see it better, believe it better. It ignites a certain level of faith. And it will help you to begin to put the pieces together, to tweak it, to pull this out, to put this in. It'll do all that for you. Write it down. Okay? "Then the Lord answered me and said, write the vision and engrave it plainly on clay tablets, and put it plainly in your iPhone. Put it plainly in your tablet. Put it plainly on pieces of paper, in your notebook, in your journal." They had clay tablets. We have other ways of writing it down. All the Bible is saying is put it down. Bring it out of your head. Bring it off your knees. You've been praying about it. That's wonderful. But let's write it down now. "So that the one who reads it will run." Give God something to run with, my Lord. Give the Holy Spirit something to make happen in your life. The Holy Spirit guides us into all truth. That's what the Bible says. So let the Holy Spirit guide you into your next steps, into your next relationship, into your next address, into your next move. "For the vision is yet for the appointed future time." In other words, family, it's coming. It may not be here today, but you have a tomorrow for this vision. "It hurries toward the goal of fulfillment. It will not fail." Write it down and watch it start running towards the goal of fulfillment. Watch what you're asking God for according to his will start unfolding and opportunities start opening. And if it's not his will, he'll tweak that. When you write it down, it won't quite feel right. Or he'll come back to it, or you'll dream about it and say, "I need to change this. I need to alter that." It says it hurries toward the goal of fulfillment. God wants to bring the vision to pass in your life. He wants to fulfill it. The goal is fulfillment, is what the word says. It will not fail. Let me repeat that to you. It will not fail. It may have failed 5 years ago. Maybe your plan wasn't good enough. Maybe there was something in the plan that shouldn't have been there. You need to replace something. Maybe it needed tweaking some, but it says the vision, write it down. It will not fail. That's my phone saying amen, amen, amen. That's my phone saying amen. Yes, because we're going to write this vision down. Yes, we're writing down. My phone said amen. It decided to ring. As amen corner around here. It hurries towards the goal of fulfillment. It will not fail. Even though it delays. This is where we get discouraged. This is where we give up. Even though it delays, it's going to let you know, or the word is letting you know, it may be slow. It may not come when you want it to come. It may not have happened yet. I'm preaching to you and to myself. Even though it delays, wait patiently for

because it will certainly come. It will not delay. I want somebody to text me. It will certainly come at 901-219-2020. Write it down is what I told you. Text me at first, and it will certainly come. Second text. You can put it all in one text if you want to. Write it down, and then underneath, it will certainly come. Ha ha! 901-219-2020. That's 901-219-2020. Somebody is about to give up on their dream. Somebody was about to throw in the towel. Somebody needs to write it down. Write it down. Write it down. That's what Hot Chocolate has been doing lately. For some things I need God to bring to pass in my life. You know what I'm doing? I'm writing it down. And you should too. I am Hot Chocolate, 901-219-2020. Don't go nowhere, family. Write it down. Write it down. Write it down. And guess what? It will certainly come. It will not delay. God is about to break through in my life, in your lives, and we got to position ourselves for the breakthrough. Position ourselves for the promotions. Position ourselves for the vision to become tangible. Position ourselves for the testimonies we're about to give that God did it. That God did it. Because when He does it, He wants the glory. My God, I'm talking to somebody. You can't go, with your shoulders rubbed back, chest stuck out, looking like you did it. God did it, huh? Write it down. You got seed in the ground. Write it down. You've been faithful to God. Write it down. You messed up and got right again. Write it down. You've been wondering about some things, thinking about it, talking about it. It's time to write it down now. You've been praying and fasting about some things. Great, but it's time to write it down now. You've been getting a little discouraged about some stuff. We all do, but it's time to write it down now. My Lord, write it down, family. You may not have enough money for gas and trying to figure out how you're going to get to work in the morning, but write it down, family. You may be trying to figure, should I pay the light bill at the church or at my house? Should I pay my mother's light bill or ours, my wife and children? You got so much on your plate right now, but I hear the Lord saying, write it down. Write down promotion. You're working 5 jobs and you just want to be able to work one and take care of your family, write it down. You're tired of working so you can't even spend time with your family. All you can do is go to sleep and pay bills, write it down. You want to be able to make the money and spend time with your family and rest. Write it down. Glory to God. We're in a season where we need to write it down, family. Go back on your own time and read Habakkuk, the 2nd chapter, verses 2 and 3, if you don't read anything else, and let it minister to you. I'm reading from the Amplified Bible. You read from your favorite translation. As long as it encourages you to write it down and to know, because it will certainly come. God's going to certainly do what He has told you, what He has promised, what His word says, and what He has shown you according to His will. Even if He has to make some tweaks to do it better than what you thought, it's coming. Write it down. Stay with me, family. 901-219-2020. I'm your girl for all your life insurance needs. And I want to come to your church, to your sorority, to your family reunion, to your gathering. And I want to talk about life insurance. I come free. I bring laughter, door prizes. My life insurance seminars are so much fun. I want to come to your church. And if I've been to your church before, let me come again. You got new members. Or I've been to your organization. You got new people to join. Or somebody missed it the last time. I want to come. Call me whether I've never been or I've been before. 901-219-2020. Again, it's free to bring me in. Yes, yes, yes. We're going into the time of the year. More deaths will occur. It's a time to bring Hot Chocolate in. 901-219-2020. No more begging for funerals. Stay with me. 901-219-2020. I'm about to share with you the manifestation declaration for Hot Chocolate for 2026. I wrote this for myself. I didn't get this from anywhere else. Hot Chocolate all over the world. Melody Collier. I wrote this for me. But I decided to share it with you, family.

our wealth, our health, our next steps. We want to be in good health as we walk through 2026. And we want to do the things that we need to do to be number one in this world, to be at the top of our game, to see God move in our lives for 2026. This is what I'm even speaking over the manifestation seminars that I'm doing in 2026. So one of the ways that I've been able to manifest greatness has been based on what I say. And come to my next seminar, by the way. If it's in your area or surrounding areas, come to my manifestation seminars so I can teach you how to manifest greatness, all right? But until then, let's go over this declaration together, okay? Repeat after me. 2026 is the best year of my life thus far. God has people, places, and all things that are necessary for my purpose and destiny in 2026. I will meet the right people. I will shake the right hands. My name will be mentioned in rooms that I'm not even in. God has placed favor over my relationships, my money, my health, and definitely over my hearing accurately from heaven. 2026, I will know God's voice like never before. I will obey God's voice like never before. God will not only bless me, he will bless me to be a bigger blessing in 2026 than I've ever been before. In 2026, my mental health will be top notch. In 2026, my relationships will be top notch. In 2026, I will not settle for a spouse or a spouse to be that is not top notch. In 2026, I will not barely be in God's will. I will be all the way in God's will. There is a person who is assigned to love me, who's assigned to walk out my destiny with me, who is a destiny partner and not a distraction. At the right time, our worlds will collide. I will meet them. They will meet me. I will know them. They will know me. I will not be oblivious to who they are. They will not be oblivious to who I am. I will not have to convince them. Nor will they have to convince me. Our worlds will come together for purpose, destiny, and greatness. It's bigger than just me and that other person. In 2026, I will manifest money that will change lives. This money is more than paying bills. This is money to change my life and the lives I'm assigned to. I will create businesses this year, institutions, schools. My mission will be clear in 2026. My mission will be clear in 2026. My friendships will connect to my destiny or not at all. I will no longer have random friends. I will no longer have random relationships. I will no longer live in random places. I will no longer work just random jobs. Everything in my life in 2026 will collide for greatness, will come together for greatness, will have purpose attached to it. Every person must have purpose attached to them to be in my life. Every relationship must have purpose attached to it to be in my life. Working relationships

personal relationships, even family relationships. I will not be hindered by any family member who does not believe in my alignment with my destiny. I will love my family, whether near or far, but I will not be hindered by anyone in moving in my destiny. I will know my purpose in 2026. I will operate in my purpose. I will build something in 2026 that's bigger than me, that's even bigger than my lifetime. 2026 is about legacy for me. 2026 is about growing for me. 2026 is about becoming the best of the best. 2026 is about manifesting the greatness of God in all areas of my life. In all areas of my life, not leaving anything out. 2026, my year of great manifestation. My words will count, my deeds will count, my movement will count, my next steps will count, the challenges I faced in the past will count towards the greatness that I'm called to in 2026. I will make better decisions in 2026 than I've ever made in my life. I am called to be a great decision maker. I am called to learn from past mistakes. I no longer sweep things under the rug. I no longer live in the swamp of procrastination. I no longer blame others for my actions in 2026. I'm fully accountable, fully present, fully in the plan of God. I will not be seduced in 2026 by things that God did not send to my life. I will not be seduced by social media. I will use it as a tool to promote my purpose and destiny, but no longer will I be seduced by social media as a time waster. God's purpose for me is intact. His purpose for me is real. His purpose for me is meaningful. I'm called to change the world. Now, family, this is where I say I am hot chocolate all over the world, called to manifest greatness in 2026. So you put your name there, that you are blank, whatever your name is, called to change the world and manifest greatness in 2026. I love you, family. This is my decree, and I add a few things in it so that it becomes your decree as well. I love you, family. I am hot chocolate all over the world, decreeing greatness in 2026. All right, family, I want to be your life insurance agent. Let me tell you why. I just helped a family, as you've probably already heard me say, whose father passed away. And I was able to help them get the money the same day he passed away because of what I'm now able to offer to many of you. Okay? When you sign up with Hot Chocolate today, you don't just get a life insurance policy. I now offer life insurance planning as well. You get the policy, the money, your family gets the check. 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But you also get a planning service that if you come to me with this planning service, then I can call the company and say, hey, can we deposit the check today? Now, have we always offered that? No, we haven't. I'm adding to what I can offer you now, okay? We can tell the company, hey, will you go in and deposit this money for this family today? They don't have a death certificate. Catch that part, family. 901-219-2020. Companies will make you wait 2, 4, 6, 8 months, a year to get paid, right? We're saying, hey, we want to help you get your money as

fast as possible. So if you qualify, we can help you get your money oftentimes the same day the person passes. But you have to call me and ask me about it. 901-219-2020. That's part of our funeral planning service that we now offer as well. 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Because some of you all are giving the funeral home your whole check. 901-219-2020. Or you have a policy and the funeral home is the beneficiary. 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Because think about it. 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In the funeral planning process, hot chocolate will, with our funeral planning service. I'm so excited about it. 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Because planning a funeral is stressful. You need help for your family. What's going to happen when you close your eyes and you can't go any further? You need somebody to say, family, we got you. And you don't pay us one extra penny, not one extra penny. Let me say this again, not one extra dime do you pay us. I'm so excited. You get funeral funding, that's the check your family will get, and funeral planning now with hot chocolate, with the number one life insurance final expense whole life company in the country. Now, because I said so, that's how we're rated by the insurance industry. 901-219-2020. Again, the young lady's her father died, and the same day he died, as the Bible says, the self same day, we were able to get that money to that family. 901-219-2020. And we did not have the death certificate yet. How about that? 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You better listen to me, 901-219-2020. 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

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I can't wait to get you covered. 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You got to use that number. 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
20: Walt Baby Love Productions presents Gospel Tracks, making a joyful noise unto the Lord. Hi, this is Walt Baby Love. And for the next 2 or 3 hours, depending on what city you're hearing us in, we'll feature the best gospel and inspirational entertainment from around the world. Our job is to lift your spirits this weekend. Anyway, having said that, this weekend, we're going to speak with Kalante Gavin.
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20: Jordan Armstrong.
22: Some of my methods are a little unorthodox to some. It's not traditional. It's, you know, the methods are a certain way, but the message is full of Jesus Christ.
20: And Zacardi Cortez.
23: I'm just grateful, man. God has put great thoughts in my mind, you know, when it comes to music.
20: 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I'll give you the phone number to the Faith phone line, and you can reach out to us on our social media platforms. Plus, we'll have our Gospel Tracks Faith phone line prayer list, which is always very important, and a timely and informative Gospel Tracks medical moment. You feel like having some church? Let's go ahead and do this thing. Since the world has gone crazy, there's one thing we know. We can go ahead and trust God. Let's have ourselves a praise party, y'all. I'm kicking things off with some contemporary as well as traditional gospel music with a former number one song here at Gospel Tracks from Lisa Noel Smith and the Proud Sisters. You know the song. It's entitled Promises. God makes promises and he keeps them.

0: Gomez Choir, and thank you, Jesus. Make no mistake about it. It's about our Lord and Savior Jesus Christ keeping us going because he was willing to come and be the atoning sacrifice for humanity. Woo, hallelujah. To give us the opportunity for salvation and everlasting life with him. I feel a preach about to happen around here. I'm not doing it. Anyway, next I was speaking with Kalante Gavin, and he began talking about the purpose, the real purpose, of singing gospel music.
1: I never want to lose my purpose on what it's about, right? The number ones are amazing. The accolades, the awards sitting on my wall, the acknowledgments are cool. But at the end of the day, he said, what does it profit a man to gain the whole world and lose his soul? Which means it's possible for me to sing about the God of the gospel while I forsake the ministry of my life being a gospel, being a living epistle, that I can get all of the success and gain all of the success and die and not make it in because I did things for God without God. So gospel music is that thing that's like, yo, don't just be a doctor. Don't just be a coach. Don't just be a pastor. Don't just be a radio announcer. Don't just be in broadcasting and journalism. Like, take Jesus everywhere you go. And if you find yourself in a pit that you know you can't pull yourself out of, it is the tunes of gospel music, whether it's gospel, CCM, urban, contemporary, that can pull you out, right? So I stand on the shoulders of gospel legends who are living and who's gone on to be with the Lord, who are like, man, y'all take the baton, keep running, and don't forget that it's about

0: clap your hands and pat your feet. Shut up, gospel. Brand new music to gospel tracks from Kelante Gavin with a little help from Paul Porter and some other folks singing quartet gospel. There's going to be shouting at the meeting. Name of the song is At the Meeting. I like that. I'm predicting in months, this is probably going to find its way to the top of all the gospel music charts in the country. Why? Because it has God's Holy Spirit in it. Let me tell you what's coming up in just a little bit. I've got music on the way from individuals like Dwayne Harvey, Fresh Start Worship. I'm going to speak with Jordan Armstrong in just a little bit. A gospel tracks flashback that you don't want to miss. Chicanan Carr is standing by. And I have some special music from PJ Morton. All that still about to happen right here on God's program, GT, the tracks of our lives, gospel tracks with Walt. Baby love. Oh, I feel this, y'all.
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6: My name is Evangelist Consuelo Roy, and I just, hallelujah, been so full of the Holy Spirit and so blessed by your program right now. Thank you, Jesus. And I just wanted to say, Lord, thank you. But I'm asking you, Lord, to bless our neighborhood. I live on Trinidad Street in Beaumont, Texas. And Lord, I just pray to them. But Lord, I'd like to pray also for my family, that my children are in all in the Houston and Katy area, and pray that they are helping others and supporting others in the name of Jesus. Amen, amen, amen.
7: Wow, Evangelist Consuela Roy, there in Beaumont, Texas. Ma'am, thank you for taking the time to call, and thank you for your work in the kingdom and for the kingdom of God. Most gracious, loving, everlasting, and powerful God, we thank you, God, for our sister in Christ, Consuela Roy, there in Beaumont, Texas. God, continue to bless her. Wrap your loving arms around her, Father. Holy Ghost power sent in her direction. God, take care of her family. Lift them up. Bless them from the crown of their heads to the soles of their feet. And continue to encourage her and give her quality of health. In Jesus' holy name, we say amen. Amen and amen. Consuela, Evangelist, this is for you, Wayne Harvey, as I still am feeling like it's time for a Holy Ghost party. The song is called Heaven. That's where we plan to go as believers in Jesus Christ.

Dwayne Harvey and Heaven. You know, I think this guy doesn't get all the credit he really deserves. I love his music. Keep on singing God's praises, Dwayne. Listen up, y'all. I'd like for y'all to give us a call at the Faith phone line. You can do it toll-free, 1-877-925-8568. That's 1-877-925-8568. You missed the digits? All right, how about this? 1-877-WALT-LOVE. You will reach us. Here's Fresh Start Worship featuring Marquise Gold.

0: what is. He's everything. Ooh, Fresh Start Worship featuring Marquis Cole. You are. Next, I was having this great conversation with Jordan Armstrong, young guy. And we were talking about the music, you know, meaning gospel music and the different forms of gospel music these days. I mean, within the one genre, there are all types of approaches to gospel music. Anyway, so when we were talking about that, I said, it's nice that you have realized, meaning he, Jordan Armstrong, that you want to make music for all generations. So because I said that, he then expounded about the importance of reaching multiple generations with gospel music.
1: It's very important. It's very, very important to me, and I'm glad you said it in your generation and a younger generation, because my goal is to really just to reach people. I think a lot of times in our genre, we do a lot of preaching to the choir. You know, we do a lot of preaching to the preacher, you know, and I think that we should really stretch out a little more, you know, go out into the world. My ministry is to bring people to God, and some of my methods are a little unorthodox to some. It's not traditional. You know, the methods are a certain way, but the message is full of Jesus Christ. You know, people are coming to God. I get so excited when I run into people that have seen me or heard my music, and they give me those encouraging words saying, man, you helped me through high school, or you helped me through a breakup. You know, like, I don't hear a lot of people say, you know, gospel music helped them through a breakup. Just reaching people, not only on Sunday, but, you know, throughout the week. You know, that's really important to me. And just taking the gospel to the streets, taking the gospel to the world, and not just inside of the four walls of the church.

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Jordan Armstrong with his brand new single, God Loves Us. Yes, He does. He cares about us. He always is there for us. That's why in the Holy Bible He says, I'll never leave you nor forsake you. Y'all need to be shouting, praising His holy name, and realizing

0: 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Oh, not only talk about it, Walt, baby, teach it. This is Love on Your Radio. That Walt, baby, kind of love.
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15: 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I'm hanging out with Walt Baby Love.
0: Thank you, guys. It's time for some Gospel Trash Classical Old School segment music. But before I do any of that, I want to shout out to our two New York City affiliate radio stations in Warwick, New York. Now, our listeners there in New York City and North Jersey are hearing us over WTBQ 1110 AM and 93.5 FM. Thank you to Frank. He's the owner of those two radio stations, and his manager, Taylor Sterling, for giving us a home there in the Big Apple and allowing us to be part of their family. God bless you both. I love you so much. So all of our listeners that are hearing us in the New York metropolitan area, I'm talking about the Bronx. I'm talking about Manhattan, Queens, Brooklyn, Staten Island, and North Jersey, all because these two individuals believe in what it is that we do, and they are believers also. Having said that, I'm into my Gospel Tracks Classic Gold segment with a perfect song. It's the Soul Seekers with Quartet Gospel and Something Within. What is it? God's Holy Spirit and our belief in Him.

gospel music, choir gospel. Bishop Larry D. Trotter and the Sweet Holy Spirit combined choirs. It's only a test. I like to call it Chicago-type gospel. I'm talking about groups out of the city of Chicago. Like, you know, who? Milton Brunson and the Thompson Community Singers, along with the Chicago Mass Choir. I mean, wonderful gospel singers that came out of that city. And Bishop Larry D. Trotter and his choirs are part of that heritage. Brothers and sisters, you locked on the gospel tracks. This is Walter Fevy. When I come back, get ready for Jacalyn Carr, as well as additional music on the way from P.J. Morton, Joanne Rosario, and Kenny Lewis.

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12: Here we are, making a difference in your life each and every weekend. Just remember, we're often imitated, but we're never, ever duplicated. Brothers and sisters, I promise music from Ja'Kalyn Carr with her new single, History Breakthrough, that features Pastor Shirley Caesar, Harvey Watkins Jr., and Karen Clark Sheard, along with Ja'Kalyn herself. You ready? Here we go. Here's History Breakthrough.

That's called Praise and Worship. Brand new music from J.J. Harrison. Nothing Else. Brothers and sisters, we want to share some information with you from our friend, Mr. Stevie Wonder, sending out our congratulations to him. Stevie is about to celebrate his 50th anniversary of his

0: classic album, Songs in the Key of Life. Now get this. Next week, 25-time Grammy winner Stevie Wonder will begin an 18-date tour to mark the 50th anniversary of his groundbreaking album, Songs in the Key of Life. Now he's going to perform the entire album each and every time he stops on his world tour wherever he's at. Songs in the Key of Life was released on this week back in 1976 and debuted at number one on the Billboard pop charts, spending 80 weeks on the chart. It's been noted that prior to releasing this particular album, he had recorded over 200 songs for the project before narrowing it down to only 17 songs. Some of the guest artists on this legendary album include Herbie Hancock, George Benson, Minnie Riperton, and the West Angeles Church of God in Christ Choir from here in Los Angeles. The album spawned such classics as I Wish, Sir Duke, and As. The 50th anniversary of the Songs of the Key of Life. Check out steviewonder.net for more information and all the tour dates around the country. Congratulations, Stevie. God bless you. When we come back after the break, more phone calls from Gospel Tracks listeners. Plus, I've got music from Tasha Page Lockhart.
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6: This is Felina Brown, and I'm originally from Santa Monica, California. I just wanted to thank God for the blessings that He has given us. We have come a long ways from California. We're 3,000 miles away in Columbia, South Carolina. And I just want to ask for your prayer. I want prayer for my niece who's celebrating her 60th birthday. Her name is Reverend Julie L. Boyd, and she's in Kansas City. I'm just so thankful, and I love hearing you on Saturday morning and just worshiping and hearing the prayers, and I just thank you, and God bless.
0: Wow, that's Miss Selena Brown. She's located in Columbia, South Carolina, and she's shouting out, wants us to shout out to her niece, Reverend Julie L. Boyd, who is celebrating her 60th birthday. So we're going to do that, Miss Selena. Heavenly Father, we thank you so much for this blessing of life today, and I thank you for our sister in Christ, Miss Selena Brown. She's traveled a long way. She's been with you a long time, God, but originally from here in Santa Monica, California. But God, we are also lifting up her niece, Reverend Julie L. Boyd, doing what she does for the kingdom of God as a minister of the gospel of Jesus Christ. Celebrating her 60th birthday, God, we thank you for all 60 years of life for her. Continue giving her quality of health and blessing her ministry. So congratulations and happy birthday to Reverend Julie L. Boyd in Columbia, South Carolina. From We Hear, Gospel Tracks, and her auntie, Miss Selena Brown. God bless y'all. Amen, amen, and amen. Miss Selena Brown, the song is for you, for your niece, Reverend Julie L. Boyd. Here's PJ Morton, a PK, a preacher's kid.

Chris and One Voice with God Did It, a former number one song here at Gospel Tracks, lifting up your spirits and telling you to clap your hands and pat your feet and thank God for life itself. Listen, I'm shouting out to all of our listeners in Nairobi, Kenya. God bless y'all. I know you are listening over Capital FM. That's right, at 98.4 there in Nairobi every Sunday afternoon. As always, I keep on asking you to pray for me and my family. We need prayer. And we, in return, will pray for you and your families also. This is Wild Baby Love. Thank you, God, for life.

0: I'll be back with the medical moment in just a little bit, plus music from Ron Carter and Ricky Dillon.
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0: If you are ready, I am ready. It's definitely Walt, baby love. I want to talk to you about depression. It's time for our Gospel Tracks medical moment. Now listen closely to this information. I don't know if you know this or not, but about 8.1% of American adults aged 20 and older have suffered from depression. Now, depression manifests in different ways, including interfering with your daily routines and ultimately causing loss of productivity and time. Now, get this. Depression can also worsen other chronic health conditions. You know, things like asthma, heart disease, obesity, cancer, as well as arthritis. Well, get this. Risk factors that can lead to depression include an early childhood trauma, brain structure issues, family history, and drug abuse. In fact, roughly 20% of people who have substance abuse issues also have experienced depression. And if you think you may be suffering from depression, please, here's what you need to do. See your doctor right away and tell him or her what you're experiencing, and they'll be able to help you. That's this week's timely and informative Gospel Tracks medical moment. Let's see what we can do about a little praise and worship, y'all. I'm going to pick up the pace if it's all right with you. Here's Ron Carter and Ricky Dillard, and Open My Eyes.

Ricky Dillard, along with Ron Carter and Open My Eyes. Brothers and sisters, I'd love for you to leave us a message on our Facebook page. All you have to do is search Gospel Track Show or Walk Baby Love. That's Gospel Track Show or Walk Baby Love. Tracks is spelled T-R-A-X-X, and on Instagram, it's gospel_tracks. I want to hear from you. Check this song out. I love this song. This is Tasha Page Lockhart, and he's on the way.

0: music to gospel tracks. He's on the way. I was speaking with Zacardi Cortez. I really like this guy. He's from Houston, Texas, and just an average, everyday guy. PK, right? His grandfather was a preacher. His father was a preacher. Came up in a Christian family. Well, while we were speaking, I asked him really what inspired him to decide he really wanted to do gospel music. Not R&B, but he wanted to do gospel music. Well, here's what he told me.
1: You know, I grew up in church, of course, and all that type of stuff, and sung in a choir. But when I was small, I actually had an R&B group. Well, not small, when I was a kid in middle school, me and a couple other guys had an R&B group out. And, you know, of course, we didn't do too much and try to do no talent shows or nothing like that. And of course, I started singing with my family even earlier than that, and we was a gospel group. So, you know, gospel just kind of always been, you know, kind of the foundation and always the root. So, you know, once I got able to start paying for my own studio time and stuff like that, I was kind of doing both, you know, and gospel just kind of took off, man, you know. And of course, I didn't have no problem with that because I'm saved. So, you know what I'm saying? I grew up in church, like I said. My grandpa was a preacher. My dad was preaching. It kind of just made sense, man. So, and I like the message, man. I love the music. I love the message. I love when people come and tell me, yo, man, your song has blessed me, instead of some kids shooting up a building for one of my songs, you know. So I'm just grateful, man. God has put great thoughts in my mind, you know, when it comes to music.

0: depending on me.
1: Oh, yes, he is. So Cardi Cortez, God is working on all of us. I just want to take a moment thinking about my brothers and sisters of the Jewish faith. It's High Holy Days are taking place at this time in September. Starting on Friday, September the 11th, like last week, was Rosh Hashanah. Well, this particular weekend, we start the Day of Atonement, better known as Yom Kippur. So for all of our Jewish listeners who listen to the gospel tracks, happy Yom Kippur. Keep on praying. You keep on praying for us. We'll keep on praying for you because we're Judeo-Christians. This is Walt Baby Love.
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1: All right, y'all, I want to hear from you. Give us a call at the Faith phone line. Here's the number, 1-877-925-8568. You know what happens at this time. We want to hear your testimony. We want to know what's going on. We want to know what the Lord has done for you. Here's the number once again, 1-877-925-8568. Or maybe you want to be on the Faith phone line prayer list. That's cool. Let us know specifically what it is you'd like us to ask God to do for you. It'll be our honor and our privilege. And we'd be humbled to join an intercessory prayer with you and for you. That's part of what we do here.

0: At Gospel Tracks, we pray for folks. Here's the phone number, 1-877-925-8568. And please, take a moment, give us a call. Why don't you do it right now? You have time. Do it now.
1: Hey, Walt Baby Love. This is Carmen, calling you from Denton, Texas. Just need prayer for restoration. Very much so affected by the government shutdown, which has affected finances, and it has trickled down. So just praying for total recovery and increased blessings. Thank you.
2: Hello, my name is Keith. I'm calling from Gates, North Carolina. My prayer request is for a financial breakthrough to get back on my feet and to pay off all my bills and live a debt-free life the way God wants me to. Thanks, and God bless.

Praise on Go from Canton Jones. All right, if you're ready, I am ready to have a little prayer here. Let's pray for the folks who just called us, and please pray for the individuals that I prayed for also throughout the week, because people call me all the time and they say, well, give me a call. I want you to pray for me personally. And because they have found out that sometime, not all the time, but God sometimes allows us to get a prayer through. And I think if we come together collectively, we have more power praying for the same thing, like for the blessings of our nation, you know, the turnaround of our nation for good, not for evil. But anyway, that's another subject. So let's get to praying, all right? You ready? Let's do it. Lord God, here we are before the throne of grace, thanking you for this blessing called life. Our sister in Christ, Miss Carmen, gave us a call from Denton, Texas. That's up there by Dallas, I believe.

but from Denton, Texas. And she said she wants a prayer for restoration and what's been taking place under this current leadership of the United States that has put us in the situation that we're in that is not so good. So God, we're looking for restoration. And we thank our sister in Christ, Miss Carmen in Denton, Texas, for suggesting that prayer. And God, we ask you to be a blessing to her at all times, because she says everything has been turned upside down and interrupted in not only her life, but the lives of the citizens of the United States of America and around the world. Bless us, lift us up, give us a breakthrough. In Jesus' holy name, we say amen, amen, and amen. I like that. And then Keith, he gave us a call from Gates, North Carolina. Did y'all notice one of the things he said before I start praying for Keith over here? Did you notice he said, God wants him to be debt-free. Keith, God wants all of us to be debt-free. Let me get serious over here. But anyway, I understand, man. I get it. Heavenly Father, we thank you so very much for all of our listeners worldwide. And Father, you heard this request from Keith. He didn't give us his last name, but you know exactly who he is. He's in Gates, North Carolina. Give him that financial breakthrough, God. I'm not sure exactly what you have planned for Keith. I don't know where it's coming from, but we know one thing. If we do our part, I know you'll do your part to help us break through. God, help our brother. In Jesus' holy name, we say amen, amen, and amen. And now, let's pray for the brave men and women of the United States military. God, we thank you for all of the men and women serving in the United States military and all the military branches worldwide. Certainly those that are in harm's way in the Middle East and what's going on over there. I know things will come around and straighten itself out here in just a little bit, but help us, God. Now, Father, as I end my prayer, please wrap your protective arms around those that are our first responders, men and women in law enforcement, as well as firefighters and paramedics and doctors and nurses and others. Bless us, God, and we'll be careful to give you the glory, the honor, and praise in our lives. In Jesus' holy name, we say amen, amen, and amen. And if y'all don't believe it, this song right here, the title will make you a believer. It's Nia Allen and Major and their collaboration, Just You Wait. Just You Wait and See. If God doesn't answer our prayers during this midterm election.

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1: Nia Allen and Major in their collaboration of Just You Wait. Brothers and sisters, I want to pass along some information to you. We'd be happy for our friend, Mr. Motown Stevie, as I like to call him. Next week, 25-time Grammy Award-winning Stevie Wonder will begin a 18-date tour to mark the 50th anniversary of his groundbreaking album, Songs in the Key of Life. Now listen, he will perform the entire album on each stop of his worldwide tour. Songs in the Key of Life was released back this week in 1976. I remember it definitely. In 1976, the Songs in the Key of Life debuted at number one on the Billboard Pop chart, spending 80 weeks on that chart. It's been noted that prior to releasing that particular album, he had recorded over 200 songs for the project before he narrowed it down to only 17 songs. Now, some of the guest artists that appeared on that legendary album included Herbie Hancock, George Benson, Minnie Riperton, and the West Angeles Church of God and Christ Choir from right here in Los Angeles, California. And the album spawned such classics like I Wish, Sir Duke, and As. The 50th anniversary Songs of the Key of Life. If you want more information, check out steviewonder.net for more information on the tour dates and when they're coming to your city. This is Walt Baby.
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2: Hey. Let's see if I can get your attention. I have a special scripture I want to share with you because I was reading some stuff, doing a little study, a Bible study, and they used to talk a lot about, when I was going to seminary, about the humorous things that you can find in the Bible also, that how God has a sense of humor. And the scripture comes from Acts chapter 20, verse 7 through verse 12. The Apostle Paul and a bunch of his guys were traveling from Macedonia into Greece, trying to make their way back to Jerusalem, right? It's about a young man by the name of Eutychus being raised from the dead in Troas. On the first day of the week, we came together to break bread. Paul spoke to the people, and because he intended to leave the next day, kept on talking until midnight. There were many lamps in the upstairs room where we were all meeting. Sitting in the window was a young man by the name of Eutychus, who was sinking into a deep sleep as Paul talked on and on and on. When he was sound asleep, meaning Eutychus, he fell to the ground from the third story and was picked up dead. Here's verse 10. Paul went downstairs quickly, threw himself on the young man and put his arms around him. And he says, "Don't be alarmed. He's alive." Then he went upstairs again and broke bread and ate. After talking until daylight, he finally left. People took the young man home alive and were greatly comforted. Understand, the lights that they were talking about were candles and lanterns. And with the heat from the candles and the lanterns, as well as the amount of people in the upstairs room, because they were hiding from the authorities so they could have a little prayer meeting, and Paul talking forever, Eutychus got sleepy and fell out the window. Why am I telling you this story? Jesus told us we can do great things. I don't know if we can raise folks from the dead or not, but I know Paul did. And that's one of the things you can find in your Bible. Read the story for yourself. Acts 20, verse 7 through 12.

So let me testify. I was born in Haiti. My daddy was a minister. He believed in having churches in the hood, you know what I mean? He brought us to Newark, New Jersey after Brooklyn. 1108 South Orange Avenue. Let me take you back to a gospel.

single, Hello God. Bow your heads and pray with me. Divine, holy, and everlasting Father, we thank you so very much for the blessing of being able to come together worldwide. Thank you for technology, God. Thank you for the opportunity that's given to us by our affiliate radio stations that they believe in what it is we do in our ministry, that we are contributing to the kingdom of God, your kingdom. Now, Father, bless all those within the sound of my voice. We'll make it our business to tell the world about you. In Jesus' holy name, we say amen, amen, and amen. As always, we want you to know we do this program in the name of our Lord and Savior, Jesus Christ. We also like

0: keeping the name of our father in the ministry alive, the Reverend Prophet L.K. Johnson, who was the founder of the first house of prayer in the city of Chicago. He's gone home to be with the Lord back in 2007 when he was 101 years of age. Well, that about does it for this week. I want you to tune in next week, same time, same station, when we'll bless you with the best gospel and inspirational entertainment from around the world. Gospel Tracks is a Walt Baby Love production in conjunction with Reach Media, Inc. My associate producer is Marisha Oliveras. My senior producer in heaven is my lovely mother, Mrs. Dorothy Barnes, always praying for us, advocating for us, thanking Jesus personally for taking care of us. 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This is Definitely Walt Baby Love, and may God bless you and your family. Always remember, the family that prays together sure enough has the opportunity to stay together. I'll see y'all next weekend. Be blessed in the Lord. And as always, I'll be Airborne Gang. Bless you. 82nd Airborne Division.
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6: 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Amen.

0: saying Romans? Romans 4, verses 1 through 3.
1: Amen.
0: And the word of the Lord reads, "What then shall we say that Abraham our father has found according to the flesh? For if Abraham was justified by works, he has something to boast about, but not before God. But what does the scripture say? Abraham believed God, and it was accounted to him for righteousness." Let us pray. Father God, in the name of Jesus, Lord, we come before you, Lord, thank you. We praise you for your son, Jesus Christ. Father God, we thank you, Lord, for your word, Lord. Go forth, Lord, to break yokes and bondages, Lord. Heal the sick, Lord. Call the lost to salvation. Touch the heart, Father God. Correct, Lord. Leading God. Father God, we thank you for the precious Holy Spirit that dwells among us, Lord. That fills your temple, Lord. Father God, fill our cups up, Lord, till it runneth over. We thank you and we praise you for your word in your precious son, Jesus' name. Amen. You may be seated in the presence of the Lord. Also, you may get off of your feet. Amen. Amen. You may rest. Amen. So we thank you for your service.
1: Amen.
0: Thank you for your service. For the word of God is alive and active, sharper than any two-edged sword. It penetrates even the dividing of soul and spirit, joints and marrow. It judges the thoughts and attitude of the heart. For the word of God is alive and active. Father God, we thank you for your word. And the word of God became flesh and dwelt among men. Amen. Jesus Christ. The message today. If you go into the book of Genesis, you'll find an account of Abraham, Sarah, and Lot, and all the relatives and those that were in the Old Testament that God had called out. In Genesis chapter 11 through 25, it gives a great detail about Abraham. Now, Abraham believed God. He kept the faith, even through trials and tribulation. So as we look at these things, we'll look at several examples today where God has spoken to Abraham. Abraham just kept the faith. Abraham believed God no matter what circumstances there were.
1: Amen.
0: I've been a lot like Abraham said, don't see it. Don't see it. But God already has spoken it. But we don't see it. We have no evidence of it's going to happen. There's nothing that will lead us to believe that we can see in the physical that what God has promised us is ever going to come to pass. Amen. Have you ever been there where God has given you an inclination to do something or to go about doing something? You didn't see how you were going to make it, how you were going to do it. But you got to step forth in faith. Amen. Because if you make one step, God's going to make two steps. Amen. He's going to meet you on the path. But the example we're going to look at Abraham today, God had told Abraham to do some things that many of us wouldn't even attempt to do without having God show us a sign. Amen. Amen. So Jesus said, during this generation, they're going to ask for many signs. Amen. So during this generation, we ask for many signs. Who asked for signs? Without walking by blind faith. Amen. You got to walk in blind faith sometime. Because God always not going to give you a sign, not going to guarantee you his word. But we find confidence in the word of God. Amen. We find in the word of God, God gives us faith in the word of God to do what he calls for us to do. Even our personal life, not just the Bible, even our personal lives. Amen. God gives us a word in season where we are. Amen. How we should live, how we should progress. What is in store for us? Amen. And sometimes God will give you a vision that will just blow your mind.
1: Yes, it will.
0: It blow your mind. Amen. How am I ever going to be able to accomplish this? Amen. When I was in Columbia, Missouri, I was stationed there working. And went to this, I told you this before, I went and saw a prophet. He came out, he was prophesying over the congregation. And we went to that service. He prophesied me, he said, brother, you're going to preach all over this world one day.
1: Well.
0: And I went out there, me and my pastor out there getting in the car. We started laughing, how in the world am I ever going to preach all over the world

0: in this little old town of Columbia, 80,000 people. I'm not a world-renowned preacher. I don't have a big congregation. They're not flying me all over the country, all over the world to preach. How am I ever going to do it? So I took it for a grain of salt. But in 2020, COVID hit.
1: Okay.
0: Amen.
1: All right.
0: And I was preaching in Germany, England, and Africa.
1: Okay.
0: Come on here, somebody. Come on, Facebook. Come on here, somebody. So I had to go back and I said, Lord, I doubted you, but now I see. It's just one time. It's just one time. Amen. Amen. And I got invited to preach to go to Africa to preach. I didn't go, but I wanted to go, didn't I? I wanted to go. Well, I ain't getting on no plane. I ain't going there. I ain't lost nothing to Africa. I said, yeah, you need to lose something. You're ready to go over there. So the thing about this is, sometimes God gives you a vision in season. Amen. Sometimes it don't come to pass. And then we're going to look at Abraham today. God gave Abraham a word in season. And he had to wait and wait and wait for the word to come to pass. So you go to, I want you to call down here for me for a minute. Let's look at Abraham. The first thing he told Abraham to do, he said, get out of your own country. In Genesis 11, he said, get out of your own. First thing he said, leave everything that you know. Amen. Leave all your neighbors, your friends, everybody you know. Just, I want you to leave. Take your wife and take your possession. I want you to get out of the country. These are all other things. Get out of your own country and leave your father's house. Amen. So he had to get out of the country. He had to leave his father. So he left his covering. Amen. Even though Abraham was an older man, he left his covering. He told him to get out. So that was so everything that the wealth was passed down through the father. So Abraham, father had not died. He did not have left from his fortune yet. He had not left from his inheritance. He says, yeah, get out of his house. Don't worry about the inheritance. But I'm your inheritance.
1: Yeah.
0: Come on here, somebody. So get out of your father's house. He said, then what else you tell him? He said, then you will go to a land that I'm going to show you. Amen. This is really blind faith, y'all. This is, you got to believe God. See, not like them, you could drive over and see the land and come back and pack up your belongings. No. He's never shown you the land without any sight. Come on here, somebody. And we have to believe God, he's going to give you something better than what you already had. See that one coming. You gotta believe God. When Abraham believed God, he gotta believe God was gonna take him to a place better than Haran where he was. Because why would God take him out of this place and take him to a worse place? What kind of God you serve? Gonna get you out of that bad relationship and put you in another bad relationship. Gonna take you out of that bad job, put you in another bad job. Take you out of that bad situation, put you in another bad situation. What kind of God are you serving? Amen. I gotta believe God, he's gonna do something better. He's going to do something better. Hallelujah to the Lamb. So we got to believe he's going to do something better. Amen. Y'all love Solomon. I went over on Solomon with y'all. Y'all love Solomon. But you got to believe he's going to do something better than Solomon.
1: Yeah.
0: Come on here, somebody. Do you believe he's going to do something better?
1: Yeah.
0: Amen. Because it don't take a lot for God to do anything.
1: Right.
0: But we got to believe in our whole heart, our mind, that something better is happening. Something better is coming down the road. Like Abraham, he packed up his belongings, he packed up his wife, and then he took his nephew with him, Lot, who he was supposed to take with him. He journeyed out and he headed for Canaan. By faith. By faith, he believed God. And Abraham believed God. And God made him a couple other promises that Abraham believed in. Who now we call Abraham. Abraham, same person. Now I will make you a great nation. I will bless you and make your name great. All of the earth will be blessed through you. So number one, he said, you're going to take the three people, the three souls. Come on here, somebody. You got to see that man of God. You got Abraham, you got Sarai, you got Lot. Then God's going to tell you somebody, you're going to make you a great nation. Most of us think maybe I'm serving a schizophrenic God. How is he going to make a great nation out of three people? But he had to believe God. It don't make you a great nation. So you know, a great nation, you had many people, many people in your nation. Yeah, you had army, you had wealth, you had substance, you had housing. So all these things, he said, I'm going to make you a great nation. He only had what resource he had on those donkeys and his wife and his nephew.
1: Well,
0: I'm going to make you a great nation. Now I'll bless you and make your name great.
1: Yeah.

0: Amen. All these are promises of God. All these things Abraham had to believe God for. He said, you will be blessed of the earth and will be blessed, by, you will bless all the families of the earth. Well, there, what he's talking about there in theological term, he's talking about Abraham will be the forefather of Jesus Christ. That's how Abraham was the blessed of all the nations, all the families of the earth, because through him came Christ. Amen. The God of Abraham, the God of Isaac, the God of Jacob. And out of Jacob came Judah, and out of Judah came Jesus Christ, the Lion of Judah. That's why Abraham became a blessing to all nations of the world, because through him came the Savior. Yes, through him, so that's how he's a blessing to everybody. No matter what your walk is, no matter what your creed is, no matter what your color, you don't believe in Jesus Christ, and Jesus Christ is your Savior, you're blessed because of Abraham. Yes. Well, Abraham believed God. What would have happened if Abraham had not believed God, had not left, had not followed what the Word of God said, had not picked up those little things yet, and went out and left, and followed after God? Amen. And let's get back to Abraham now. But Abraham now, he was 75 years old, but he trusted God. So he trusted God would keep all the promises he had made to him. And then Abraham traveled to the land of Canaan. But look what God leading to. You think Abraham can serve a great God when he get to the land? It'd be a land formed with milk and honey, wouldn't you think? Everything gonna be easy. God brought me over here. Everything gonna be easy. I'm gonna walk out there, my house is gonna be there, the vineyard's gonna be there. You know, all the things, everything we're gonna need be right there. God told me now. God told me. But when he got there, the land was filled with people. The Canaanites. They became Israel's greatest enemy with the Canaanites. So you got to do this. Now, and all this trust in God, Abraham still went. All right. And Abraham went out there and knew he didn't have an army. And God sent him at the edge of the land. He said, I give this all to you and your descendants. Do you serve the schizophrenic God? Well, is your God got it all booked down? Now, you thinking this sometime? Come on, y'all. I know we cry, I know we hold it now, but you stand on the edge of the land, you look at Abraham and look at all these people, all these great number of people, all these large people, but the Canaanites were big people, they were small. He looking at him and his wife and his nephew, looking out on the land, filled with all these people, and the Lord said, I give this land to you.
1: Well, well.
0: Amen. But Abraham believed God. Abraham believed, so he kept the faith. Abraham believed God. So even though he had no children, they ain't gonna make a great nation. He was 75 years when he left Haran. He had no children. None. But he said he would be a blessing to everybody. He would have a child. His heir would be a child. And here he is, old man. An old man, 75. Amen. A lot of land right here today. He told me, you don't have no children, but you and your wife. Now what? 60s? In her 60s? They're going to have a child. But they never did have one until they reached, the Abraham got to be 90. So how long did Abraham wait for this child? 15 years. You got to do the math sometime. 15 years he waited for Isaac. 15 years he waited. Well, let me tell you how man is. Now, this is what we try to do. We're at an intercede for God. And we're trying to make God plan our plan. So they had left Egypt. And in Egypt, they had picked up a little slave girl named Hagar. Amen? So Abram and Sarah got together and said, okay, let's help God. Let's help God. You go into Hagar, you make a child, and it will be our home. So Sarah's gonna be their surrogate mother. Amen? Even there wasn't no such thing as surrogacy right then. But they said this is gonna be our, whatever she has gonna be our child. Amen. So they're trying to help God out. And God already got the problem figured out. But they're trying to help God out. You know what they're doing? They creating a bigger problem for themselves, because Hagar did have a baby, and God said, name him Ishmael. He also will be the father of many nations. So now what they've done is they create a problem that they're still dealing with today. Think how one mistake can cause you a world of problems. How one mistake can take and ruin your whole life. How one mistake can take and bind your family up for all eternity. Do you know what? How many princes the king that Ishmael had? He had 12 princes and kings. They all is in the Middle East right now, surrounding Israel. So what Abraham had wasn't a solution, but Abraham had was a problem.

for to follow his family for generation to generation to generation. Because those 12 princes are still in the Middle East. Saudi Arabia, Iran, Iraq, all those countries over there. Oman, those are all came out of Ishmael. So what he did was he created a problem for Israel for all eternity because him and Satan tried to fix God's problem. They tried to fix the problem themselves. If they just had waited another 9 years, come on here, somebody, because Abraham was 99 when Isaac was born. They just had to wait another 9. See, sometimes we can't wait. We're trying to fix it ourselves when we should be waiting. Amen. And praying and listening to God. But Abraham, what? He still believed God. Come on here, somebody. He still believed God. But he hung on to God's promises. So sometimes God will take you into a place. He'll take you into a place. And we got to keep on, keep the promises of God. We got to keep the word of God alive and active in our spirit. We got to keep on leaning and depending on the word of God. Amen. We got to lean in prayer. The prayer that we made in the promise of God, he's going to keep his end of the bargain. God is going to keep his end of the bargain. We got to keep our end of the bargain. When he said, wait, we need to wait. He said, go, we need to go. He said, he's going to make you a great nation. He's going to make you a great nation. He said, he's going to provide. He's going to be a provider. Because the hand is not so short, he can't do what he said. Hallelujah. So we have to believe. We have to be like Abraham. We got to believe God no matter what the problem. We got to believe God no matter what the circumstance. We got to believe God even though it's not adding up. To God, 1 + 1 is not equal to 2. Come on here, somebody. You know, he's infinity. Amen. Amen. So no, your math is not gonna add up. But God's math always adds up. Amen. He'll give you blessings you didn't even expect to receive. He'll give you things you didn't expect to have. He'll give you blessings poured down from heaven. How'd I ever get here, Lord? Because he poured out, opened up the winds of heaven. He poured out a blessing we're not able to see. You gotta have a mind. You gotta have your mind set on Christ. Amen. Amen. So, in Genesis 15:5-6, I'm going to be pulling out here in a minute. God brought him outside and said, look, down across heaven, and count the stars if you are able to number them. And he said to him, so shall your descendants be. He believed in the Lord. He counted it unto right. The same thing in Romans 4:1-3. We repeat it. Paul repeated this. People were repeated in Genesis and Romans 4:1-3. The same wording. And he believed God. And he accounted to him for righteousness. Don't you, when we believe God, God counts our righteousness. When we believe God, seems like it's not adding up. If we believe God, it's like ain't gonna work out, it's not gonna work out. We still, he counted up the righteousness because he said, unbelief is a sin. Yes, don't you know, you don't believe God, it's a sin? To doubt God is a sin. To doubt his abilities is a sin. So what God said, because Abraham believed God, he counted to righteousness. Because Abraham believed God even outside of what he saw. Outside of his ability. Outside of his resources. You got to believe God no matter what he said he's going to do. Amen. No matter what it was in your personal life, was in church, whatever it's about. You got to believe God for whatever he promised you is going to come to pass. Sometimes you got to be like Abraham. It might take 25 years. Amen. He was 75 when he left Haran. He was 99 when I was born. So it almost took 25 years for his promise to come to pass. But one thing about Abraham, he didn't give up on God. He didn't give up on God. He kept believing. Because I'm serving God that created the heaven and earth in 7 and 6 days. I know God can create me a son. Amen. So when the angel of the Lord showed up in their tent, Abraham and Sarah's tent, he said, the next year you shall have a child. They both were burned. Sarah was dry. She was burned. Abraham was burned. He could not have a child. They both were burned. And God waited till they both. But Abraham had went into Hagar. He could have a child then. At 75. When he got 99. Amen. We mean it sometimes. We know things just stop working. Come on here, somebody. Sometimes we just stop working. So the thing about like this, God waited, his stuff wasn't working. He waited, Sarah couldn't hold no baby in her womb. And then he said, okay, now I'm a blessing with a child. Amen. Hallelujah to the Lamb. And Jesus showed up at the tent and said, this time next year, you should have a child. And Sarah laughed in her spirit. Come on, she laughed at God. God the Son. Come on here, somebody. She showed up like a baby. And Jesus said, Sarah laughed. He said, no, I did not laugh. She lied to

0: the Lord. She tried to cover up her lie to unbelief. But don't you know you can't hide unbelief? Jesus, yeah, you did laugh. But I tell you, this time, this season, next year, you shall have a child. And you shall name his name Isaac.
1: Hallelujah.
0: Hallelujah to the Lamb. But sometimes we fall into unbelief. That when God shows up. That when God shows up. Just like hearing this, Jesus showed up right at the right time for them. The creator, all his, he showed up. Hallelujah to the Lamb. So we got to keep on believing in the Lord. Have you acted long for anything that you're still waiting on? Your prayers ain't big enough. Come on here, somebody. I'm talking about you ask for God for something that you have not got. You've been praying for years. You still haven't happened. You've been asking God for that. You don't have that on your list right now. You need to enlarge your territory. You need to have a bigger prayer. You praying to a little God. If God can answer all your prayers, you praying to a little God. I pray to a big God. God has not answered all my prayers. I got a long list he still got out there for him to do. I'm like, I'm going to keep on believing God. Hallelujah to the Lamb. Hallelujah. Make your prayer big. Make them big. So God, the little stuff here, I don't deal with pennies and nickels and dimes. I'm a big God. I don't deal with pennies, nickels and dimes. I deal in dollars and hundreds. I deal in millions. I don't deal in pennies, nickels and dimes. Y'all praying to a penny, nickel and dime God. I'm praying to $1 million God. Come on here, somebody. I don't know what God you praying to. I don't know what God do. I'm praying to God to have a cattle on 1,000 hills. I'm praying to God to own everything on the heaven and the earth. I'm praying to the creator of all heaven. I'm praying to God to do more than we ever could think. Hallelujah to the Lamb. Is your prayer big enough for God? Are your prayers big enough for God? Hallelujah to you. Are your prayers big enough for God? Hallelujah to the Lamb. Maybe when God answers your prayers, they're too small. Maybe your neighbor can handle that prayer. Come on, somebody. Maybe your brothers can handle that prayer. Maybe your prayer that's a little bit too small for me. Come on here, somebody. Hallelujah to the Lamb. We as children, he wants to ask a child to ask their prayer for anything. Ain't nobody made a drive yet and want a Lamborghini. Oh, I'm going to get caught right there. Yeah, sir, you can have that car. Once you get that job, you save your money.
1: Yeah.
0: See what I'm saying? But the thing about this is, God is not, he gives you something more than your earthly family. Because he's a God that sits high and looks low.
1: Yeah.
0: Amen. He knows how to treat us better than our earthly father. He sees much better. How much better is God than our earthly father? Hallelujah to the Lamb. We thank God today for Jesus Christ. That God sent Jesus Christ in that time to bless us. He sent him now to bless us at this time. Amen. There he was pre-honored Christ. He showed up as a shepherd with the other two angels. But now he's a risen Savior. This is what I love about the word. He don't have to show up at one point, at one time, in one place. He shows up everywhere, every time, in all places. When he shows up at my house, he shows up at your house. When he shows up at your house, he can show up at your house. All at the same time. Come on, somebody. But he don't stay in one place. Amen. He's with you wherever we might go. So this is what I love about God. Is God going to show up and do what he said he's going to do. He said, I'm going to bless the nation through Abraham. He has blessed us through Jesus Christ. But he sent his son. Amen. He sent his son to die on Calvary for our sin. He sent his son to make us righteous. But look what the word. And Abraham believed God. We believe God that he sent Jesus Christ. And Jesus Christ died on Calvary for our sin. One Friday. He got on that cross. We believe that he got nails in his hand. Nails in a prison. We believe that right now that God, he sent Jesus right there to die for our sin. Because he died for our sin, he made us righteous because we believe God. But we believe God. He has made us righteous. He made us righteous through his son, Jesus Christ. He made us righteous through his son, Jesus Christ.
2: 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Salem Baptist Church is currently located at 365 North Parkway, Suite 400, Jackson, Tennessee, 38305, at the corner of North Parkway in the bypass behind Red Hook Restaurant. GPS us and come praise the Lord with us. 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
3: 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Today we examine 1 Corinthians chapter

0: 13 verse 4. Paul tells the church, love is patient, love is kind. It does not envy, it does not boast. It is not proud, it does not dishonor others. It is not self-seeking. Martin Luther King Jr. says that power without love is reckless and abusive, and that love without power is weak. Our black men and boys struggle with this every day, power without love. Some believe to live by the gun, which produces death and destruction, is a source of power. But giving the power without love for our brothers and sisters produces death and destruction. Paul said the greatest gift of all gifts is love. Stop the violence. Be blessed in your walk with the Lord. Get registered to vote. The greatest power we have as Americans is our right to vote. But in order to exercise that right, we must be registered to vote. Exercise your greatest power. Get registered and vote for the person of your choice. That's real power. Be blessed in the name of the Lord.
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3: Good morning and welcome to For the District. 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I'm Greg Hammond, Chief of Public Information for JMCSS, and our district, along with West Tennessee Healthcare, is celebrating the launch of the 12th cohort of Project Search. 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Leslie, thank you for joining me.
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3: 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Mm-hmm. Because we have a large school system, we don't always get to talk about everything at the level or frequency that we want to.
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4: So Project Search is a internship, a year-long internship work-based learning program for young adults with developmental and intellectual disabilities. So all of our interns have graduated high school within the Jackson-Madison County school system. They go through a rigorous process to get to us, a couple of different skills assessment, teacher interviews, interviews with our cohort of people who test them, and then we wean it down from there to a selection of interns who are ready to come and work about 25 hours a week at an internship at Jackson-Madison County General Hospital.
3: Leslie Galarian, Project Search Instructor for Jackson-Madison County Schools. And I think the reason why this conversation excites me is because from the district level, working in communications, you meet and see a lot of students.
4: Yes.
3: And so our superintendent, Dr. Marlon King, has been very intentional about touch points for various students. You don't have to be an athlete in the Jackson-Madison County school system to know you're special. Mm-hmm. You don't have to.

0: be on the superintendent's ACT 30 plus club to know you're special.
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0: You don't have to be a star reader and leap up for literacy to know you're special, but there are touch points in our system for that.
1: Yes.
0: Project Search, in the grand scheme of the Jackson-Madison County school system, if you just go back to consolidation in the 90s, mm-hmm. the early 90s, mm-hmm. Project Search is still a new thing for JMCSS.
1: Yes.
0: Can you tell us how Project Search, on a very just high viewpoint right now, how has Project Search improved the lives of students in our community?
1: So if you're talking about special education 30 years ago, we had come a long way in the sense of young adults with disabilities and children with disabilities being able to be educated in a public setting, right? Because that wasn't even possible before the middle to late 1970s. So the fact that we were educating students with disabilities the way they needed to be educated was one thing. Where we were kind of failing is, okay, but what happens when they hit 18? Because if you ask an adult who's a parent of a child with disabilities, you reach that 18 and you're kind of standing on the edge of a cliff, what are we going to do? What's going to happen to my baby now that we're 18? So we were getting people through school, but we weren't thinking about what is the possibility for the future for them. And that's kind of where Project Search was founded back in 1998 in Ohio. And it was basically founded by a special education teacher and the director of an emergency room department. Mm-hmm. Because the director of the emergency room department's hospital had been tasked with, well, we need to hire more people with disabilities. And she thought, absolutely. And we serve a lot of people with disabilities. Why are we not hiring people with disabilities? So it took them a several years to figure out the iteration of what Project Search would look like, which is 3 10-week internships in 3 different departments within a hospital. It doesn't have to be a hospital. Some of our project searches are at hotels. There's one at the Peabody in Memphis. There are some that are on military bases. There are some that are on college campuses. The vast majority are in hospitals, and that's where ours is. And ours has been around for 12 years. So I would say they were kind of the forerunners of all of this, right? And so once people started seeing what was going on in Cincinnati, Women's World Magazine picked it up, and then they started getting calls from everywhere around the country. We need this. Because the reality is, work is good for everyone. We were created by our creator to work. Work is good for your soul. And everyone needs to work. And a lot of our kids were going home and just sitting on a couch for the rest of their lives collecting a disability check, and that's not acceptable. And so this program figures out a way to give students, meet them where they are, to help them be as independent and successful as possible. So my job is to teach them 120 work-based skills based on the U.S. Department of Labor that makes them universally employable, not just at West Tennessee Healthcare, but anywhere they want to work. So we have some that work at Lowe's, some that work at McDonald's, many that work at West Tennessee Healthcare. But the goal of it is a minimum of 15 to 20 hours a week working at a competitive wage. It is not acceptable to pay less. So at West Tennessee Healthcare, for instance, they start at $15.60 an hour when they're hired.
0: Mm-hmm. Leslie, you talk about 120 skills.
1: Mm-hmm.
0: I'm going to guess there is some opportunity during their four-year high school career to learn some of those skills.
1: Yes.
0: But when you're talking about 120 skills, mm-hmm. that's a large number.
1: It is.
0: Can you talk about some of the skills they're learning, thinking back to the press release,
1: mm-hmm.
0: environmental services, mm-hmm. Subway, which is inside the hospital,
1: yes.
0: or the hospital's dining service.
1: Mm-hmm.
0: Can you talk about some of the skills? It's 120.
1: Yes.
0: Can you talk about some of the skills that are either the most important or maybe a little more difficult for the average student in the program to grasp?
1: Sure. So a lot of our students come with some of those skills mastered. Like, we know that because if they've had any kind of work-based learning in high school, that definitely preps them. Because it's difficult if they were to try to come not having work-based learning and then jumping into 25 hours a week, because that's what they do. So when they come to me, we work in the classroom for about an hour and 15 minutes in the morning. Then they go out to their internships for 3 hours, they go to lunch, and then they go back to their internship. So what does that look like? My skills trainer is supported by the STAR Center. We're a 4-prong program: West Tennessee Healthcare, Jackson-Madison County Schools, Vocational Rehabilitation, and the STAR Center all partner together to make this program work. So it really is a community-based program. But we look at what the skills they have when they come to us, and then we look at their lowest areas. So it's things like

0: Can they bend? Can they bend over? Can they lift something of a certain weight? Are they able to cut with a knife? That's one of the things one of our interns is learning to do because she's prepping the chicken for the salad bar. There's a lot of work that goes into learning how to handle a big knife.
1: And somebody's got to do it.
0: So that's our job. Mm-hmm. So we work with students on site to learn these skills, but also there's mentors within each department that do that. Our students have learned to cook pizza in the fire-based ovens in Subway. Our intern is cleaning tables, keeping the area clean, washing dishes, prepping pizza boxes, all of those kind of things. But we're looking at general skills of learning to stock, learning to bundle, learning to clean a restroom, learning how to maneuver the hospital. That's a huge one to learn how to do. There's computer skills also. Learning how to use certain machines with levers and buttons and understanding that it's not your job to fix those when they break down in laundry. So it's a variety of skills that we work on in a lot of ways all day long.
1: What is interesting is I'm hearing you tell me about skills mm-hmm. that you would need to teach any young adult.
0: Yes.
1: And I think that's awesome.
0: We get that a lot from different departments. They're like, wow, I wish everyone that was hired here could go through your program. Because one of the things I teach them in the morning is like healthy relationships. How do you work with coworkers? How do you handle conflict? How do you appropriately work with your boss? How do you use your cell phone at work? How do you text someone appropriately? We also learn how to build a resume, how to budget. Workplace safety. We go through all of those lessons. Project Search gives me enough lessons for 3 years. Obviously, I only have them 1 year, so you pick and choose what your interns need.
1: Leslie Galarian, Project Search Instructor for Jackson Madison County General Hospital and JMCSS. Two things I want to get into after this commercial break. One, I know you and your department received some national recognition not too long ago. We want to talk about that. Then also, information about your particular background that gave you context for your current role and how you got to where you are.
0: Okay.
1: 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We do want to take a moment to tell you about our We Care kickoff. Recently, district employees gathered at Pope School to kick off the fourth year of We Care, the district's employee wellness program, with a health and wellness fair focused on supporting the well-being of educators and staff. For the fourth consecutive year, JMCSS is promoting employee wellness through its We Care initiative. At this week's We Care kickoff, employees participated in activities designed to jumpstart a year of healthy habits while earning points toward wellness incentives.
2: I'm here for We Care because I care about me and y'all care about me, so I'm here.
3: 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It's kind of a healthy competition between my wife and I. Of course, she always wins.
1: From fitness and mental health resources to financial wellness support, the program is aimed at helping employees stay healthy, engaged, and ready to make a difference for students.
4: I actually really enjoy We Care. 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
5: 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And we will have some things each quarter that's going to bring some excitement to our We Care initiative.
1: For the district, I'm Greg Hammond.
6: Left or right, right or left kick. Left or right, right or left kick.
1: Welcome back to For the District. It's the podcast for Jackson Madison County Schools. I'm Greg Hammond, Chief of Public Information for JMCSS, and I am delighted to have Leslie Galarian, Project Search Instructor at the Jackson Madison County General Hospital and for Jackson Madison County School. Leslie, thank you for your time.
0: Thank you for having me.
1: Project Search is, in the life of our district, one of the newer programs to support. 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
0: Yes.
1: For those just now tuning in to the show, quickly, what is Project Search?
0: So Project Search is a national program to help students with disabilities, intellectual and developmental disabilities, learn job skills in order to have competitive employment.
1: And it's fair to say you all have been successful at doing this because

0: for employment outcomes. So Project Search tracks the employment outcomes of our interns. So even after they graduate, I track them for 8 to 9 months, continuing to support them where they are. And we want to make sure they're successful, because people with disabilities can often lose their jobs in the first year or two after they're hired. So Project Search wants to build those wraparound supports to make sure that that doesn't happen. So we're there tracking them, helping. I still help interns who were in the program 8, 9 years ago. They know that I'm their person, so they come to me, and that's how we do. So we were able to win an award, and we've won several over the last few years. I believe we've won 4 or 5 for having a 70% or higher employment rate once graduation happens. We're very proud of that.
1: Your experience in Project Search is more than just your occupation.
0: Yes.
1: You're also the mother of a young man who went through Project Search.
0: Yes.
1: Can you tell us about that?
0: Yes. So Angel is our miracle guy. He's 24. He graduated from Southside High School back in 2021.
1: Pause. Quick shout out for Southside High School.
0: Go Hawks! Southside was a great fit for him. And then he went to Transition Academy for a few years in his last year in school, because students with disabilities are allowed to stay in through their 22nd year. He was able to earn a spot at Project Search. And so I got to see it as a mom. Also, I was the coordinator, the district coordinator for Project Search that year, and now I'm the instructor. So I feel like I have a well-rounded perspective. But our goal for Angel, who was adopted at 4.5, was always work. We knew that from the beginning. So even his first few IEPs when he was 6 years old, 7 years old, we were talking about a job. And people would look at us and say, why are we talking about that? He's in kindergarten. I said, well, if you don't talk about it now, then it's, you know, everything we do from here on out is to work towards that end. Because Angel can do this. He is medically complex. He has 7 diagnoses, including autism and deafness. But he works independently at the hospital. He has wonderful supervisors who love and support him, who are learning sign language to communicate with him. He did need an extra year of job development after he graduated from Project Search. But once we got everything in place for him, including technology, assistive technology that he needs, he's been working independent now for over a year.
1: Am I remembering this correct? Is Angel an artist?
0: Yes.
1: Tell me about his art.
0: So he does sell art at Garner Blue here in Jackson, Tennessee. So he started doing art in high school. He had an art teacher in Southside. He really saw his potential and believed in him and grew that. And so that turned into him selling art at Little Yellow Door in Huntington, and then now at Garner Blue in Jackson. So if you want to go see some of his art, go check out Garner Blue.
1: I'm going to read this quote from Superintendent King that was in the press release about Project Search. Our mission is to serve every student and every family. When we say public education serves all families, Project Search is a perfect example of what that commitment looks like in action. You're able to advocate for these students at a meticulous level and a very high level because of your experience.
0: Yes.
1: Leslie, if you would, take us behind the curtain a little bit. What in your background prepared you to be an advocate for the young people in this special population here in Madison County?
0: So years ago, when my husband and I got married nearly 30 years ago, I had my degree in special education, elementary education. And when my husband was seeking his doctorate at Florida State, I taught for a couple years but got burned out, as most young teachers are apt to experience. So I said, I want to do something different. So I looked for another job and found a job at the Florida Developmental Disabilities Council as a legislative assistant. And my boss, he was my long-term boss there, trained me how to be a lobbyist. She wanted me to learn the whole process, and I did, inside and out, to help advocate for people with disabilities. And then after I left that position, I was able to go work for the Florida Coalition for Children and learn how to advocate for and be their lobbyist for children in foster and adoptive care. And so it was just another facet of how God was preparing me, really, to parent Angel. But then Angel also has taught me a lot about what I need to do to help other families prepare for all that's coming ahead. And so I love being a resource for families. I really do, because I had a few of those myself. And if we don't help each other out, it's just an unnecessary struggle. And so I have a real passion to see people with disabilities be successful and succeed. And the amazing thing is, Melissa Whitaker was the original instructor for our program. Mm-hmm. And so she really helped build an amazing, inclusive environment at West Tennessee Healthcare. And it is unlike anything I've ever seen. It really is one of the most inclusive work environments.

0: I would say 30-35% of the laundry department all came through Project Search and all have disabilities. Employers love to hire our interns because they don't miss, they are on time, they do their job well, and they're really good employees.
1: Fair or unfair to say this, correct me if I'm wrong, does it mean more to them than maybe just someone that doesn't realize the benefit of work?
0: Absolutely. I think that's a great point. So one of our graduates, Caleb Bubeck, did a wonderful video a few years ago for the Star Center. Mm-hmm. And one of the things that he talked about was the purpose that it gives him, mm-hmm. just like it does for all of us, right?
1: Right.
0: I mean, I know we all have to work to help right. support our families and take care of ourselves. But when I'm seeing interns graduate who have driver's licenses, who've purchased homes, who've purchased cars, who live out in our community, who play pickleball, who do all of these things because they were able to become independent, it's a total life change trajectory. And that purpose matters for everyone.
1: Leslie Galarian, Project Search Instructor for Jackson-Madison County Schools. Before we go to commercial break, you're an advocate for the students.
0: Yes.
1: But because of that, you get to make an impact on an entire family.
0: Yes.
1: What's that like?
0: I love that part. Honestly, it's one of my favorite things. So sometimes in IEP meetings, I'll say, I'm talking to you, mom to mom, right now. Or if you want to talk to me about this after, call me and we can talk about it. But I get to talk about things like showing families this is what your child is able to do. Because sometimes it's hard to see that past disability, right? It's hard for us as families. We assume things. And the biggest thing I've learned parenting Angel is not to assume. So I always tell people, assume the person with disability can do what you're asking them to do, and if they can't, then figure out what they need to help them be successful. It's just figuring out the tools they need to help them. So some of our interns, they use binders when they're at work to go through their tasks. And so as parents see, like, wow, they can do this independently, you start to see, you almost see them physically rise up the first few weeks they're with us, the interns, because a lot of them have been in full-time special education services their whole life. And now you're out in the hospital, you're working with your peers. They even watch CNN 10 every day to learn what's going on in the news so they can talk to their peers about that. And you see them rise up with the independence that they're given. And I'm seeing that translated at home. But also the parents know, oh, there's someone else, like she lives this too. So she understands this in a way that other people don't. And I get to help them in all the ways that I can.
1: We're going to continue this conversation about Project Search in a moment, but first I want to talk about P2P. Career aspirations are taking shape for JMCSS 8th graders thanks to the Pathways to Possibilities Career Expo, also called P2P. Hosted by United Way of West Tennessee and the Greater Jackson Chamber, the event gave students a hands-on opportunity to explore a variety of career fields and learn about pathways available to them in high school and beyond. Career aspirations are taking shape for JMCSS 8th graders thanks to the Pathways to Possibilities Career Expo. Hosted by United Way of West Tennessee and the Greater Jackson Chamber, P2P gave middle school students from across the region a hands-on look at a wide range of career opportunities.
2: I ask the kids when they come through, I'm like, how many of you already know what you want to be when you grow up? And a few hands might raise, but for the majority, they're still curious. And so hopefully it sparks a new idea, an attraction to a job that they've never considered, and then they start down a path in high school to be successful by the time they graduate.
3: So we're on the Madison Robotics team.
1: The event was a double benefit for JMCSS. Several of our high school students served as ambassadors for their career pathways.
4: You get to actually, like, interact with the animals. People bring their dogs to us.
1: Giving eighth graders a chance to learn from students just a few years ahead of them.
5: And then he also has a program where, like, you run the classroom like a restaurant.
6: I like this event because I get to find out about different things I may want to do when I get in high school or after that.
7: What you're going to see today is a mixture of our local high school programs, advertising and marketing. There are CTE opportunities for these eighth graders. Also, you're going to see industry partnered in this event to expose eighth graders to opportunities and possibilities for employment, as well as some educational platforms if they want to go to post-secondary schools to further their education.
1: For the district, I'm Greg Hammond.

0: Welcome back to For the District. It's the podcast for Jackson-Madison County Schools. I'm Greg Hammond, Chief of Public Information for JMCSS, and this morning I am delighted to have Leslie Galarian, Project Search Instructor for the Jackson-Madison County School System, in studio with us this morning to talk about the 12th cohort of Project Search. And when you're trying to do something significant, when you've got community partners, mm-hmm. it's a little bit easier to do it. And so Project Search is something that we've done with West Tennessee Healthcare for several years now. Project Search is a nationally recognized workforce development program that prepares young adults with intellectual and developmental disabilities for competitive employment. And as a communications guy for the district, I gotta say, this is one of the most important programs in our school system.
1: Yes.
0: Tell me why I'm right.
1: You are definitely right. So we partner with West Tennessee Healthcare, but also with the STAR Center and Vocational Rehabilitation in order for that four-pronged partnership to work. We work very closely together. So we have a steering committee meeting every month where we meet and talk about all the things that we need to do to help support our interns. Mm-hmm. I think it's incredibly important because I have seen at West Tennessee Healthcare, it being one of the most inclusive places that I've ever seen to work. And people absolutely love to work with people with disabilities. It's been a beautiful thing. I think they really encourage other workers to work really hard at what they do. Not every school district has a Project Search. We're blessed to have one here with West Tennessee Healthcare, who's been incredibly supportive of having us there. And I just think whenever you're talking about helping young people work and stay working, mm-hmm. it's a beautiful benefit to society, because typically people might look at people with disabilities and say, well, you get a check from the government, or you do this or you do that, and view it as a drain, which is an incorrect thought process. But also, I would like to say, if you look at people who are employed, they are now taxpayers. So our interns become taxpayers into the system. They're working hard to take care of patients at the hospital. They have purpose in what they're doing. That's a beautiful thing all the way around.
0: They're a part of the team. They're not on the sideline.
1: Right.
0: They are gainfully employed and supporting the whole community.
1: Correct.
0: A shout out for the state of Tennessee, and if you're a Tennessean, this is something you can be proud of. Tennessee is one of the nation's leaders when it comes to outcomes for special populations. Can you talk about that?
1: So I've been blessed to attend the national conference the last couple of years, and Tennessee has been the top five of all of the 48 states that have Project Searches the last 2 years.
0: And we're a part of that.
1: We are a part of that. There are 17 programs total throughout the state of Tennessee, and Jackson-Madison County is one of them. So we are very, very proud to be a part of that.
0: This program provides another layer of support for students and families while helping participants achieve meaningful employment and really greater independence.
1: Yes.
0: To recap this just a little bit, the students are learning under this program 120 skills.
1: Yes.
0: And they are supporting the goals of West Tennessee Healthcare in a variety of departments.
1: Correct.
0: Where are some of the departments where they might work?
1: So one of the things we always tell our interns is, remember, everything that you're doing touches a patient. We're here to take care of the patients. So we've been in laundry, central supply, environmental services, which is the cleaning portion of the hospital. We've worked in Kirkland Cancer Center. We've been part of the gift shop. We have worked in the dining services area, food service in the back where they prep the food and clean up. Many, many different areas throughout the hospital.
0: Leslie Galarian, Project Search Instructor. What, in your opinion or view, context, what do you think is the next level for Project Search? What do you think is the next natural level for a school system who is making a very concentrated effort to improve outcomes for individuals with disabilities?

0: I'd say we keep growing. Like, that's our goal, is always to have 6 to 8 interns per year. This year we have 6 and a full-time skills trainer with the STAR Center. So eventually it'd be wonderful if our program continues to stay full. Do we look at opening a second one somewhere? Memphis has 4. They have one at the Peabody Hotel. They have one at a Nike factory, and then 2 at hospitals. So I'd love to see it, you know, continue to grow as our population grows, so that more and more students can have access to a wonderful program like
1: this. So I guess if I'm a business owner or an executive in the industry, I'm sure there's a survey that you have to do on their campus to make sure they would be a good partner for this. What would that look like?
0: So it wouldn't really necessarily, I mean, I would be a component of that piece.
1: Okay.
0: But that would be district staff coming in, and it's always a buy-in, right? Uh-huh. Katie Chandler is our West Tennessee healthcare liaison, business liaison. And so one thing that she always says is, you have to find your person who's willing to say yes. You have to find your person who sees the beauty in it, who understands the benefit, and sees how amazing that it can be.
1: And these students, these graduates, are meeting a need.
0: Absolutely.
1: So if there's an employer or industry with a need, you would ask that they consider partnering with Project Search?
0: Yes. So we even had a student who recently just left working at West Tennessee Healthcare in a part-time position in Central Supply to go work full-time for a medical supply company here in town. So we see that happen a lot.
1: He branched out.
0: Yes, he branched out and added hours. So I was super, super proud of him for that. And so sometimes we have students who come in who already know, like, I don't want to work at the hospital. We had one a couple years ago who said, I want to work at Lowe's. Mm-hmm. We said, okay, we'll help teach you everything you need to know to work at Lowe's. Now he's working at Lowe's, and he's got an employee of the month there. So we want to help not pigeonhole students to say, this is what you need to do. We want to help make their dreams come true for where they want to work and help get them there. So say an intern is not hired by the time they graduate, what happens? Okay. So some of our interns are hired in the middle of the year at West Tennessee Healthcare. Sometimes they can get hired outside of West Tennessee Healthcare. That's another part of where the STAR Center comes in. So they support our skills trainer, but they also have job developers who meet with us every 5 to 6 weeks. We have employee planning meetings with the bosses of the departments, the parents, the interns, and us. We go over all the data we've collected, how they're doing, how they're moving in their skills. What are they wanting to do? Where's the intern wanting to work? How can we support them in getting there? And so the job developer, who currently is Stephen Ballard with the STAR Center, and he's doing a fantastic job, he will come out to those meetings, and then he will help the intern find a job after they graduate.
1: Leslie Galarian, Project Search Instructor for the Jackson-Madison County School System. Thank you for your advocacy for our students and the young people in this community. And thank you for doing it at such a high level, providing your unique background to our local Project Search program.
0: Honestly, thank you so much. It's an honor. And honestly, my job doesn't even feel like a job. I tell my husband all the time, this is what I get to do during the day. I just happen to get paid for it.
1: We hope you have enjoyed this episode of For the District. It's the podcast for Jackson-Madison County Schools. 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I'm Greg Hammond saying we hope you have a great week, an excellent Sunday, and we'll see you next time.
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10: Yeah, ladies, I know you're tired of the same old thing. 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We got to heat it up. Mm-hmm. Come on.

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6: 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It was a beautiful day. 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